0: $1 billion investing in advanced therapies for treatment-resistant depression and other mental health conditions. The Ben & Jerry's Foundation says it will cut down at the end of the year after its corporate parent cut off funding after and evicted three staffers. The ice cream brand has been in a legal fight with its parent company since late 2024. Dave Packer, ABC News.
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3: From the WKRK Forecast Center, this is meteorologist Steve Hamilton. Low pressure moving through from the southern Mississippi Valley up toward our area, so we got a little rain coming up. Few clouds overnight, down to 70, and then showers and thunderstorms most of the day on Friday. Pretty hot and humid. We're in the upper 80s, the heat index in the upper 90s. More rain on Friday night. We're getting showers and thunderstorms most of the day on Saturday and Sunday. Afternoon highs both days in the upper 80s.

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Have you ever prayed for something big or small? How long did you have to wait? Or did the answer come at all? Words are mere expression of thought and nothing more. Believing, my friend, is what really counts, and faith unlocks the door.

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1: ABC News, I'm Dave Packer. President Trump to deliver a primetime speech shortly. Sources telling ABC News the president's expected to discuss the 2020 presidential election. Taco Bell tonight saying out of an abundance of caution, it's removing potentially impacted lettuce from a supplier in certain states. This after sources say investigators identified that lettuce is a potential source of a parasitic illness that sickened thousands in the U.S. Canadian wildfire smoke darkening skies from the Midwest to the East Coast today. Barbara Glickstein, a public health nurse, braved the hazy air amid the warnings it could be dangerous.
2: I'm only out because I have to run a quick errand. Otherwise, I'd be inside. I'm 72. I'm healthy, but I know what air particles do to the body.
1: The smoke is coming from wildfires burning primarily in Canada, but also northern Minnesota. CENTCOM says U.S. forces hit Iran with another round of strikes today. Negotiations seem stalled. This is ABC News. The Texas Department of Public Safety will conduct its own investigation into last week's ICE shooting.
3: Governor Greg Abbott, like his fellow Republican, President Trump, has made immigration a cornerstone of his policies. But Abbott's previously full-throated support for ICE was more muted Wednesday.
4: The immigration laws can be enforced, and stopping illegal immigration from coming across a border can be achieved without shooting people.
3: At Abbott's urging, the Texas Rangers will gather facts on last week's killing of Lorenzo Salgado Araujo by ICE agents, who said the 52-year-old tried to run them over in his van. Jim Ryan, ABC News in Dallas-Fort Worth.
1: SpaceX aborted a Starship launch tonight because some engines failed to start. The British government is urging FIFA to investigate Argentina's soccer team after players posed with a banner claiming sovereignty over the Falkland Islands. Britain and Argentina fought a war over the islands in 1982. FIFA rules ban political messaging on the pitch, and the team could face disciplinary action. Dave Packer, ABC News.
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7: From the WKRK Forecast Center, this is meteorologist Steve Hamilton. Low pressure moving through from the southern Mississippi Valley up toward our area, so we got a little rain coming up. Few clouds overnight, down to 70, and then showers and thunderstorms most of the day on Friday. Pretty hot and humid. We're in the upper 80s, the heat index in the upper 90s. More rain on Friday night. We're getting showers and thunderstorms most of the day on Saturday and Sunday. Afternoon highs both days in the upper 80s.

It's amazing how a good song can change the whole mood of your day. And that's what we try to do here on WKRK. Just keep the encouragement coming. That particular song for you may be coming up next.

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The preacher says with passion, children, you won't cry for long. Joy comes in the morning,

We have more great Southern gospel songs lined up for you. I'm Greg Goodman. Hope you're enjoying your day with Christian Radio, WKRK.

Murphy sits right here in the corner of North Carolina, just a short drive from Georgia and Tennessee. And from here, we're sending Southern gospel music across the mountains on WKRK.

Hey, it's Greg Goodman. If you've been with us for a while today, thank you. And if you just found us on the dial, welcome. 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
1: This is a special report from ABC News. I'm Dave Packard. President Trump spoke from the White House tonight about the 2020 presidential election, which he lost to Joe Biden. The president asserting,
2: over a period of years, starting during the 2020 election cycle, the People's Republic of China carried out what is believed to be the largest compromise of election data in history, resulting in China's illicit acquisition of 220 million U.S. voter files.
1: The president asking the DOJ and other agencies to file criminal charges. Earlier, House Minority Leader Hakeem Jeffries asking,
3: why does he continue to focus on a conspiracy theory related to a 2020 presidential election that every rational person in the United States of America knows he lost?
1: This is ABC News. Cleanup in West Hollywood, California from a major water main rupture.
4: In parking garages in West Hollywood, pumps are now removing water that went rushing in this morning. A water main break causing extreme flooding. Cars underwater in underground garages. There was a sinkhole, roads damaged, and residents battled rushing water in their urban streets. A water line put in the ground in 1916 burst. Anselmo Collins is with LA's water system.
5: Unfortunately, sometimes there may be parts of the pipeline where you end up with a weak spot, and it reveals itself when you have these type of leaks.
4: Alex Stone, ABC News, Los Angeles.
1: It appears the New York sightseeing helicopter that crashed in the Hudson River last year, killing six people, might be the result of a bird strike. The NTSB says a bird expert from the Smithsonian identified remains from several different types of geese on the blades. Baseball's labor contract expires December 1st and a lockout is expected. But if there's agreement before next season, MLB is set to have its earliest opening day next year, March 24th. Dave Packer, ABC News.
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8: From the WKRK Forecast Center, this is meteorologist Steve Hamilton. Low pressure moving through from the southern Mississippi Valley up toward our area, so we got a little rain coming up. Few clouds overnight, down to 70, and then showers and thunderstorms most of the day on Friday. Pretty hot and humid. We're in the upper 80s, the heat index in the upper 90s. More rain on Friday night. We're getting showers and thunderstorms most of the day on Saturday and Sunday. Afternoon highs both days in the upper 80s.

We have more great Southern Gospel songs lined up for you. I'm Greg Goodman. Hope you're enjoying your day with Christian Radio, WKRK.

One of the best things about Southern gospel music is the message. It's about faith, hope, and loving one another. You'll hear plenty of that right here on WKRK.

In my yesteryears of childhood, Mama taught me that having fun was Sunday morning meeting time. Every time that those church bells rung, and after the family devotions at night,

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This is WKRK Murphy.

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1: This is a special report from ABC News. I'm Dave Packer. President Trump spoke to the nation in prime time this evening, announcing he was declassifying documents and posting them on the White House website for the public to read. He says they outline evidence of interference in American elections, particularly the one he lost in 2020, accusing countries like China, Venezuela, Russia, and North Korea. And the president making the case for a Save America Act, which would require voting with an ID and in person.
2: Hundreds of thousands of non-citizens and dead people are listed and active on the voter rolls, and yet we still have elections with no voter ID, no proof of citizenship, and tens of millions of ballots floating aimlessly through the mail.
1: As for the 2020 elections, the president's own intelligence officials at the time were presenting assessments to him that show there was no widespread evidence that would have changed the outcome of the election. This is ABC News. The latest reports on the U.S. economy were mixed. One fine shopper spent less than economists expected.
3: U.S. consumers purchased $768 billion worth of stuff last month, slightly more than the previous month and more than 6.5% above the level of June 2025. Amazon's Prime Day helped to push up retail sales, but bars and restaurants don't appear to have benefited much from World Cup. Government analysts say receipts from those establishments barely budged last month.
1: ABC's Jim Ryan. Another report shows fewer workers applied for unemployment last week. Lawmakers in Washington, D.C. have passed a bill that would allow foster teens to select their own legal families. It's expected to take effect in September. In Washington state, the Kitsap County Sheriff's Office came to the rescue of a woman who got trapped inside a Tesla operating in pet safe mode when an automatic safety device failed. Dave Packer, ABC News.
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6: From the WKRK Forecast Center, this is meteorologist Steve Hamilton. Low pressure moving through from the southern Mississippi Valley up toward our area, so we got a little rain coming up. Few clouds overnight, down to 70, and then showers and thunderstorms most of the day on Friday. Pretty hot and humid. We're in the upper 80s, the heat index in the upper 90s. More rain on Friday night. We're getting showers and thunderstorms most of the day on Saturday and Sunday. Afternoon highs both days in the upper 80s.

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That's why we keep the music going right here on Christian Radio WK.

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1: This is a special report from ABC News. I'm Dave Packer. Ahead of the 2026 midterms, President Trump in a primetime speech to the nation talking about 2020, sowing seeds of doubt in the nation's election system.
2: Tonight, I'm announcing the immediate declassification and release of critical intelligence, revealing shocking vulnerabilities in our election infrastructure.
1: And those declassified documents released on the website of the White House.
2: The third set of documents we are releasing proves that for many years, Americans were blatantly lied to about the security of our election infrastructure, including electronic voting machines and ballot counting systems, dishonest almost all.
1: Mr. Trump said the best way to protect us in voting is to pass a Save America Act. Reaction from across the aisle was harsh. Senate Minority Leader Chuck Schumer calling it a, quote, desperate attempt to preserve his political power. This is ABC News. The FDA has approved a first-of-its-kind pill that can drastically reduce cholesterol that's previously only been available with expensive injectable drugs. Do your hands hurt when you use the phone?
3: Texting thumb can describe phone-related pains caused by tired-out tendons and achy joints, like stiffness, throbbing near the knuckle, and a clicking sensation when bending the thumb. If not treated, you could get carpal tunnel and arthritis. A doc at the University of Kentucky Healthcare Hand Center says limit phone time or take short breaks. Mix up postures. Switch hands to type. Use a different finger. Use the voice-to-text feature. Circle and ring-shaped grip accessories attached to the back of the phone.
1: ABC's Chuck Sievertson. Researchers say a new species of monkey has been discovered in the Democratic Republic of Congo, now named Colobus congiensis, with pink-orange lips, researchers say was discovered hiding in the forests. Dave Packer, ABC News.
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6: From the WKRK Forecast Center, this is meteorologist Steve Hamilton. Low pressure moving through from the southern Mississippi Valley up toward our area, so we got a little rain coming up. Few clouds overnight, down to 70, and then showers and thunderstorms most of the day on Friday. Pretty hot and humid. We're in the upper 80s, the heat index in the upper 90s. More rain on Friday night. We're getting showers and thunderstorms most of the day on Saturday and Sunday. Afternoon highs both days in the upper 80s.

Sometimes all it takes is one good song to remind you that everything's going to be all right. That's what we love about this music on WKRK.

If you grew up in the mountains, chances are you grew up hearing music just like this. Southern Gospel is a part of who we are, and we're proud to share it every day on WKRK.

It's amazing how a good song can change the whole mood of your day. And that's what we try to do here on WKRK. Just keep the encouragement coming. That particular song for you may be coming up next.

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1: ABC News, I'm Dave Packer. It's a month now to the 2026 midterms, but President Trump, in a primetime speech Thursday, focusing on the 2020 elections and announcing his administration is releasing previously classified documents he claims show the vulnerability of U.S. election security and infrastructure.
2: Hundreds of millions of U.S. voter files are in the hands of foreign governments. Our machines and ballot count.

0: accounting systems are exposed to hacking and manipulation and corruption.
1: An attorney representing the family of Johann Sebastian Guerrero, who was shot and killed by ICE agents in Biddeford, Maine Monday, said he was in the U.S. legally and was accused of no crime. The governor says floods in Texas have left at least two people dead. Hundreds of wildfires burning in Canada and the Northwest, sending smoke blowing east, along with air quality alerts. New York City handing out free KN95 masks at libraries and police and fire stations. This is ABC News. Thousands of people are converging on Yosemite National Park, creating some crowd chaos this summer.
2: Hikers squeezing past each other down a steep and packed cliffside at the popular Mist Trail, carefully navigating narrow staircases while lines inch past each other in both directions.
3: Like an amusement park, there's just people everywhere.
2: Hiker Mobeen Zarikari.
4: I did witness a lot of people slipping on the trail, actually, and I think some people got hurt.
2: And it's not just the trails. Tree-lined roads lined with cars. In Yosemite Village, visitors say finding a parking space can take nearly an hour.
1: ABC's Will Reeve. The National Transportation Safety Board says it's taking over the investigation into a Ryanair incident where a passenger was almost sucked out of the plane due to cabin decompression midair. Greece will still take part in the investigation. ESPN says the NBA is investigating the circumstances surrounding the Milwaukee Bucks signing of Gary Trent Jr. for possible circumvention of the salary cap. Dave Packer, ABC News.
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7: From the WKRK Forecast Center, this is meteorologist Steve Hamilton. Low pressure moving through from the southern Mississippi Valley up toward our area, so we got a little rain coming up. Few clouds overnight, down to 70, and then showers and thunderstorms most of the day on Friday. Pretty hot and humid. We're in the upper 80s, the heat index in the upper 90s. More rain on Friday night. We're getting showers and thunderstorms most of the day on Saturday and Sunday. Afternoon highs both days in the upper 80s.

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1: Hey, bud. I just had a few minutes alone in the car, and I'm going to call and say hi. Nothing wrong. Don't need anything. Just saying hey, because I missed you. 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All right. Love and miss you guys. Talk to you later.

Around here, we believe kindness still matters, and neighbors still look out for each other. That spirit is a part of the music you hear on WKRK.

Hey, it's Greg Goodman. So glad you decided to spend part of your day with us. More Southern Gospel music is coming up in just a bit on WKRK Murphy.

The message in this music never goes out of style. Faith, hope, and encouragement. That's what we're all about on WKRK.

We're broadcasting from Murphy, North Carolina. But our signal reaches folks all across western North Carolina, northern Georgia, and eastern Tennessee. 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

there are all volunteers. The only qualification is a mouth and two big ears. If the story's not clear enough, that's okay. They just doctor it up and then send it on its way. It doesn't matter who's involved or who it is gonna hurt.

children to this warning I make. We got a lot to lose, there's a lot here at stake. The Bible plainly states you're gonna reap what you sow, and you'll be shown mercy by the mercy.

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1: ABC News, I'm Dave Packer. Speaking at primetime Thursday night, President Trump announced documents will now be available on the White House website, he says demonstrates the interference of foreign adversaries in U.S. elections.
2: But we still have a major challenge that must be urgently addressed, because no country could be great without fair and honest elections.
1: The man who's been running President Trump's teleprompter, settling with federal regulators after they say he made over $100,000 by placing bets on several of the president's speeches on the prediction market. Catastrophic flash floods in Texas killing at least two people and forcing hundreds of rescues in areas still reeling from last summer's devastating floods. Acting Attorney General Todd Blanche met Thursday with several survivors of the late sex offender Jeffrey Epstein's crimes at the Justice Department, but one of those victims saying she found him abrasive, condescending, and intentionally noncommittal. This is ABC News. A housing market slump isn't getting any better.
3: Potential home buyers are facing an uphill battle when it comes to housing costs. Freddie Mac says the average 30-year fixed-rate mortgage increased to 6.55% last week, the highest level since August 2025. Economists say renewed uncertainty over the war with Iran, along with stubborn inflation, is creating the roller coaster for home loan rates. For renters, the trend shows rent prices are getting cheaper, down 1.5% in June and marking 35 straight months of declines. Michelle Franzen, ABC News.
1: Separately, the National Association of Realtors says pending home sales fell more than 5% in June compared to May and slipped 0.3% compared to this time last year. Director Ana DuVernay will be releasing a documentary on Netflix on the 14th Amendment, which granted liberty and rights to formerly enslaved people post-Civil War. The documentary will be released later this year. Dave Packer, ABC News.
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2: From the WKRK Forecast Center, this is meteorologist Steve Hamilton. Low pressure moving through from the southern Mississippi Valley up toward our area, so we got a little rain coming up. Few clouds overnight, down to 70, and then showers and thunderstorms most of the day on Friday. Pretty hot and humid. We're in the upper 80s, the heat index in the upper 90s. More rain on Friday night. We're getting showers and thunderstorms most of the day on Saturday and Sunday. Afternoon highs both days in the upper 80s.

Murphy sits right here in the corner of North Carolina, just a short drive from Georgia and Tennessee. And from here, we're sending Southern gospel music across the mountains on WKRK.

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It's all right here on WKRK. Well, the song-

Hey, it's Greg Goodman. If you've been with us for a while today, thank you. And if you just found us on the dial, welcome. This is Christian Radio, WKRK, playing Southern Gospel music around the clock.

Right here in the mountains, faith and community still mean a lot. That's what this music is all about, and that's what you'll hear on Christian Radio, WKRK.

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1: ABC News, I'm Dave Packer. It's a month now to the 2026 midterms, but President Trump, in a primetime speech Thursday, focusing on the 2020 elections and announcing his administration is releasing previously classified documents he claims show the vulnerability of U.S. election security and infrastructure.
2: Hundreds of millions of U.S. voter files are in the hands of foreign governments. Our machines and ballot counting systems are exposed to hacking and manipulation and corruption.
1: An attorney representing the family of Johann Sebastian Guerrero, who was shot and killed by ICE agents in Biddeford, Maine, Monday, said he was in the U.S. legally and was accused of

0: no crime. The governor says floods in Texas have left at least two people dead. Hundreds of wildfires burning in Canada and the Northwest, sending smoke blowing east, along with air quality alerts. New York City handing out free KN95 masks at libraries and police and fire stations. This is ABC News. Thousands of people are converging on Yosemite National Park, creating some crowd chaos this summer.
1: Hikers squeezing past each other down a steep and packed cliffside at the popular Mist Trail, carefully navigating narrow staircases while lines inch past each other in both directions.
2: Like an amusement park, there's just people everywhere.
1: Hiker Mobeen Zarikari.
3: I did witness a lot of people slipping on the trail, actually, and I think some people got hurt.
1: And it's not just the trails. Tree-lined roads lined with cars. In Yosemite Village, visitors say finding a parking space can take nearly an hour.
0: ABC's Will Reeve. The National Transportation Safety Board says it's taking over the investigation into a Ryanair incident where a passenger was almost sucked out of the plane due to cabin decompression midair. Greece will still take part in the investigation. ESPN says the NBA is investigating the circumstances surrounding the Milwaukee Bucks signing of Gary Trent Jr. for possible circumvention of the salary cap. Dave Packer, ABC News.
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6: From the WKRK Forecast Center, this is meteorologist Steve Hamilton. Low pressure moving through from the southern Mississippi Valley up toward our area, so we got a little rain coming up. Few clouds overnight, down to 70, and then showers and thunderstorms most of the day on Friday. Pretty hot and humid. We're in the upper 80s, the heat index in the upper 90s. More rain on Friday night. We're getting showers and thunderstorms most of the day on Saturday and Sunday. Afternoon highs both days in the upper 80s.

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Thanks for making us a part of your day.

Hey, it's Greg Goodman. Nothing like a good Southern gospel song to brighten the day, and we've got plenty more coming up right here on Christian Radio, WKRK, serving the mountains of North Carolina, Georgia, and Tennessee.

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1: ABC News, I'm Dave Packer. Speaking at primetime Thursday night, President Trump announced documents will now be available on the White House website, he says demonstrates the interference of foreign adversaries in U.S. elections.
2: But we still have a major challenge that must be urgently addressed because no country can be great without fair and honest elections.
1: The man who's been running President Trump's teleprompter, settling with federal regulators after they say he made over $100,000 by placing bets on several of the president's speeches on the prediction market. Catastrophic flash floods in Texas killing at least two people and forcing hundreds of rescues in areas still reeling from last summer's devastating floods. Acting Attorney General Todd Blanch met Thursday with several survivors of the late sex offender Jeffrey Epstein's crimes at the Justice Department, but one of those victims saying she found him abrasive, condescending, and intentionally noncommittal. This is ABC News. A housing market slump isn't getting any better.
3: Potential home buyers are facing an uphill battle when it comes to housing costs. Freddie Mac says the average 30-year fixed-rate mortgage increased to 6.55% last week, the highest level since August 2025. Economists say renewed uncertainty over the war with Iran, along with stubborn inflation, is creating the roller coaster for home loan rates. For renters, the trend shows rent prices are getting cheaper, down 1.5% in June and marking 35 straight months of declines. Michelle Franzen, ABC News.
1: Separately, the National Association of Realtors says pending home sales fell more than 5% in June compared to May and slipped 0.3% compared to this time last year. Director Ana DuVernay will be releasing a documentary on Netflix on the 14th Amendment, which granted liberty and rights to formerly enslaved people post-Civil War. The documentary will be released later this year. Dave Packer, ABC News.
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6: From the WKRK Forecast Center, this is meteorologist Steve Hamilton. Low pressure moving through from the southern Mississippi Valley up toward our area, so we got a little rain coming up. Few clouds overnight, down to 70, and then showers and thunderstorms most of the day on Friday. Pretty hot and humid. We're in the upper 80s, the heat index in the upper 90s. More rain on Friday night. We're getting showers and thunderstorms most of the day on Saturday and Sunday. Afternoon highs both days in the upper 80s.

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Wherever you are today, we hope this music brings a little encouragement your way. Thanks for listening to Christian Radio, WKRK. There's a lot.

should you go first and I remain to walk the road alone. I live in memories, garden dear, the happy days we've known. In spring, I'll watch for roses red when fades the lilac blue. And in early fall, when brown leaves call, I'll catch a glimpse of you. Should you go first and I remain for battles to be fought, each thing you've touched along the way will be a hallowed spot. I'll hear your voice, I'll see your smile, and though blindly I may grope, the memory of your helping hand will buoy me on with hope. Should you go first and I remain to finish with the scroll, no lengthening shadow shall creep in to make this life seem droll. We've known so much of happiness, and we've had our cup of joy, but memory is one gift of God that death cannot destroy. Should you go first and I remain, one thing I'd have you do: walk slowly down that long, long path, for soon I'll follow you. I want to know each step you take, that I may walk the same, for someday down that lonely road, you'll hear me call your name.

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1: ABC News, I'm Dave Packer. It's a month now to the 2026 midterms, but President Trump, in a primetime speech Thursday, focusing on the 2020 elections and announcing his administration is releasing previously classified documents he claims show the vulnerability of U.S. election security and infrastructure.
2: Hundreds of millions of U.S. voter files are in the hands of foreign governments. Our machines and ballot counting systems are exposed to hacking and manipulation and corruption.
1: An attorney representing the family of Johann Sebastian Guerrero, who was shot and killed by ICE agents in Biddeford, Maine Monday, said he was in the U.S. legally and was accused of no crime. The governor says floods in Texas have left at least two people dead. Hundreds of wildfires burning in Canada and the Northwest, sending smoke blowing east, along with air quality alerts. New York City handing out free KN95 masks at libraries and police and fire stations. This is ABC News. Thousands of people are converging on Yosemite National Park, creating some crowd chaos this summer.
3: Hikers squeezing past each other down a steep and packed cliffside at the popular Mist Trail, carefully navigating narrow staircases while lines inch past each other in both directions.
4: Like an amusement park, there's just people everywhere.
3: Hiker Mobeen Zarikari.
5: I did witness a lot of people slipping on the trail, actually, and I think some people got hurt.
3: And it's not just the trails. Tree-lined roads lined with cars. In Yosemite Village, visitors say finding a parking space can take nearly an hour.
1: ABC's Will Reeve. The National Transportation Safety Board says it's taking over the investigation into a Ryanair incident where a passenger was almost sucked out of the plane due to cabin decompression.

0: compression midair. Greece will still take part in the investigation. ESPN says the NBA is investigating the circumstances surrounding the Milwaukee Bucks signing of Gary Trent Jr. for possible circumvention of the salary cap. Dave Packer, ABC News.
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3: From the WKRK Forecast Center, this is meteorologist Steve Hamilton. Low pressure moving through from the southern Mississippi Valley up toward our area, so we got a little rain coming up. Few clouds overnight, down to 70, and then showers and thunderstorms most of the day on Friday. Pretty hot and humid. We're in the upper 80s, the heat index in the upper 90s. More rain on Friday night. We're getting showers and thunderstorms most of the day on Saturday and Sunday. Afternoon highs both days in the upper 80s.

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Wherever you're listening today, we're glad you're here.

It's amazing how a good song can change the whole mood of your day. And that's what we try to do here on WKRK. Just keep the encouragement coming. That particular song for you may be coming up next.

Sometimes all it takes is one good song to remind you that everything's going to be all right. That's what we love about this music on WKRK.

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1: ABC News, I'm Brian Clark. President Trump used a primetime address Thursday to push Congress to pass his Save America Act. It would heighten requirements around voting. He also declassified documents that he claims show the vulnerability of the U.S. election system.
2: Hundreds of millions of U.S. voter files are in the hands of foreign governments. Our machines and ballot counting systems are exposed to hacking and manipulation and corruption.
1: There's no evidence China or any other country has been able to change the outcome of votes. China, in a statement, says the allegations have no factual ground. The CDC and FDA now have a potential source of the severe stomach bug, cyclosporiasis, shredded iceberg lettuce that was served at select Taco Bell locations in Michigan, Ohio, Indiana, Kentucky, and West Virginia. Taco Bell says that lettuce has been removed. And smoke from hundreds of wildfires in Canada made the air hazardous across 19 states Thursday. This is ABC News. U.S. investigators are now leading the probe into a terrifying aircraft accident in Europe.
3: The U.S. National Transportation Safety Board says it's taking over the investigation into a Ryanair incident where a passenger was almost sucked out of the plane due to cabin decompression midair shortly after taking off from northern Greece. The 61-year-old man who was partially out the window was pulled back into the plane by fellow passengers. A Greek hospital official says the man suffered neck and shoulder injuries and friction burns. Dave Packer, ABC News.
1: Authorities in California say that a body pulled out of San Francisco Bay is one of three people missing who were on a boat that capsized this week. That boat was full of people conducting a memorial service. 16 were rescued. Netflix posted higher results in the second quarter, but shares dropped after it released its latest financial numbers because of a lukewarm growth forecast. I'm Brian Clark, ABC News.
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6: From the WKRK Forecast Center, this is meteorologist Steve Hamilton. Low pressure moving through from the southern Mississippi Valley up toward our area, so we got a little rain coming up. Few clouds overnight, down to 70, and then showers and thunderstorms most of the day on Friday. Pretty hot and humid. We're in the upper 80s, the heat index in the upper 90s. More rain on Friday night. We're getting showers and thunderstorms most of the day on Saturday and Sunday. Afternoon highs both days in the upper 80s.
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Good morning. Thanks for making WKRK a part of your routine. We know you have a choice on the radio dial, and we're honored you've chosen us for your Southern gospel music this morning. Let's keep the day moving with more of the songs you love.

Serving Murphy and her neighbors in every direction, this is The Morning Show on WKRK. I'm Tim Radford. Thanks for letting me be a part of your daily routine. We have a lot of great music on the way, so sit back and enjoy the ride this morning.

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Tim Radford here, glad to be sharing them with you here on WKRK. No matter what happened yesterday, today is a fresh start. Let's make the most of it with a little bit of praise and Southern Gospel harmony.

There's something timeless about Southern gospel music, the harmonies, the message, and the heart behind the songs that never go out of style. 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

A lot of the artists you hear on WKRK got their start singing in small churches and family groups. That tradition is still alive today, and it's part of what makes Southern gospel music so authentic. Stay tuned. More great music is on the way. Living in

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1: ABC News, I'm Brian Clark. Sources tell ABC News the cyclosporiasis outbreak that's made thousands of people sick has been linked to tainted iceberg lettuce from one supplier that was sold at Taco Bell locations in five states. Taco Bell says that lettuce has been replaced in its supply chain. Infectious disease specialist Dr. Joel Kammeyer says,
2: every day it's an additional 500 to 600 cases per day. And so we're waiting to see if this is the end and whether we have, you know, some light at the end of the tunnel.
1: President Trump, in a 24-minute speech to the nation last night focused on election security, said that newly declassified documents show foreign attempts to interfere with U.S. elections. He was calling on Congress to pass tighter voting rules ahead of November's midterms. Flash flooding in the Texas Hill Country has killed at least two people, and Governor Greg Abbott said more than 200 have been rescued. This is the same part of the state where flooding killed more than two dozen last July. This is ABC News. A White House teleprompter operator is under investigation. He allegedly used inside information to make money betting on President Trump's speeches, says ABC's Aaron Katursky.
3: Sources tell ABC News Gabriel Perez used his inside knowledge to place bets and win more than $100,000 in the prediction market Kalshi. Sources tell us Perez bet on more than a dozen Trump speeches, including this year's State of the Union, through Kalshi's mentions market, where users wager on whether certain words and phrases will be said. President Trump is famous for going off script. Sources tell us Perez sometimes pulled bets mid-speech when Trump skipped words that were in the teleprompter.
1: Sources tell ABC News Perez in talks with federal regulators to settle the charges. He's not expected to face criminal charges. SpaceX aborted the launch of its massive Starship rocket seconds before liftoff Thursday. SpaceX founder Elon Musk said some engines failed to ignite. I'm Brian Clark, ABC News.
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6: For the WKRK Forecast Center, I'm meteorologist Jennifer Naramore. On and off again, shower and thunderstorm chances remaining in the forecast straight through the weekend. And one of the main threats here, heavy rain. We could also see some frequent lightning and some stronger winds. That activity building in as the afternoon goes on, lingering into early tonight, then some clearing. The high mid-70s for the mountains, upper 80s for the valleys, and the overnight low 65 to 70. More higher-end chances for showers and thunderstorms coming in Saturday, and then again on Sunday.

Is there anything any better than a mountain sunrise and a good gospel song? You're listening to WKRK and Murphy. We're here all morning long with news, weather, and music you need to stay inspired. Thank you for letting us be a part of your day.

0: Tim Radford here on WKRK. If you're just joining us, welcome. You found the home for Southern Gospel in Western North Carolina and beyond. I've got a great stack of music ready to go, so let's keep the morning moving along together here on The Morning Show.
1: 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Southern Gospel music was represented at 4th of July celebrations across the country, including the official America 250 festivities in Washington, D.C. Jason Crabb reflects on the special day.
2: I took a few days to go to Washington, D.C. to celebrate 250 years. Of course, the weather kind of hindered and altered some things for sure, but God still made a way for us to sing and to give Him glory and to show up, you know? What a blessing.
1: As Jason indicated, the concert portion was canceled due to storms, but Jason, Chris Blue, and Michael W. Smith came together to sing for those sheltering from the storms.
3: So just call on me, brother, when you need a hand. We all need somebody.

Ernie Hassan's signature sound performed Friday, July 3rd at the Freedom Gathering at the Kennedy Center in Washington, D.C. Here's a bit of that performance.

0: Also performing at that event, Tyranda Green and Tim Lovelace. The Allen's Josh Allen went to D.C. to take in all the excitement, and he shares what he saw.
1: It was absolutely amazing. There were hundreds of thousands of people. It was 103 degrees, absolutely miserable, and yet we were all having a great time. People crowded in around each other, and amongst that ocean, someone begins to sing. And we all start singing patriotic melodies for hours. The jets are flying overhead. The Washington Monument is illuminated with special projection. The president addresses the crowd, and then the fireworks go off. The Allens are so grateful to our God for allowing us to live in this country founded on biblical Christian principles, and we are so proud to be Americans.
0: The patriotic pride we felt on the 250th anniversary of our country is something that lives on across our great land. Joseph Habedank is finally starting to feel better after 10 days of severe illness.
2: Let me tell you about our crazy adventure over the last week. So last Friday, I woke up in Twin Falls, Idaho with a scratchy throat. Saturday, dry cough. Sunday, lost my voice. Monday, still not feeling good. I fly home. By Tuesday, I'm getting a little better. But I still decide to go to the doctor on Wednesday. So Wednesday morning, go to the doctor. She gives me a steroid shot, calls me an antibiotic, calls me another steroid, starts attacking it very aggressively. That night, Lindsay said, I think I'm going to sleep in a separate room. Before I go to bed, I'm watching TV and I start shaking uncontrollably. I go up, take my temp. It's, you know, almost 101, my temperature. I've decided I've quarantined myself in my room for the last 30 some hours. Luckily, the band is not sick, so I'm very grateful for that. My biggest prayer request is please pray that Lindsay does not get this because of the babies. That's been our biggest fear. So being away from your wife for 12 days and then having to quarantine, it's not been fun, but I'm very grateful that I'm starting to feel a little bit better.
0: Also on the mend, Steve Ladd, who underwent total hip replacement surgery at the end of June. Steve says he's doing therapy and has a good range of motion. He hopes to be back out performing soon. It was a busy 4th of July weekend for Chosen Road's Zach Alvis. His little girl made an early arrival. Josie Leona Alvis was born July 3rd at 6:11 p.m. She weighed 6 pounds, 6 ounces, and was 18 and a half inches long. Zach shared on Facebook, quote, "It wasn't the timeline we had planned, but we're reminded once again that the Lord's plans are always better than ours. His providence is perfect, and his faithfulness never, ever fails. We're overwhelmed with gratitude that our baby girl is healthy. Mama is doing well. Jack is the proudest big brother ever. Our congratulations to the Alvis family." Congratulations of a different sort for Adam Crabb. His daughter, Hannah, got engaged over the 4th of July weekend to her boyfriend, Brady. July 7th marked the 12-year anniversary for Gerald Wolfe's gospel music hymn sing. Here's the way it started back in 2014.
3: I sit down and turn to page 265. This is a Sunday night song. This is one of those that we had fun with because it has those little fermatas. We call them bird's eyes. So you gotta watch, all right? Here we go.

0: Fans have come to adore this special series with the congregation singing hymns along with the artist. Let's see how things shake out on the Power 50 weekly chart.
1: Number 5.
0: It's Only by the Blood, the Wisnuts.
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0: 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I'll see you next week with more news on Southern Gospel Now. 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

Are you about to head into a meeting or just start on that to-do list? 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

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Is there no one?

0: Music has a way of saying what we can't always find the words for. We hope these tracks speak to your heart this morning on The Morning Show. 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

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Stay tuned. Local weather and news at the top of each hour. But first, let's keep the praise going with more of the Southern gospel music you've grown up with and you love. 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
1: ABC News, I'm Brian Clark. Another day of potentially unhealthy air quality for tens of millions because of the smoke from wildfires in Canada. The Midwest to the Mid-Atlantic could be affected. On Thursday, Minneapolis at a time had the worst air quality of any city in the world. In Maine, Lily Farrell with the State Department of Environmental Protection says,
2: if it is impacting visibility and you can smell smoke, then do take those health precautions, like staying indoors, exercising, less exertion.
1: President Trump, in a speech last night, alleged foreign countries have access to U.S. election data, but there's no evidence that any election outcomes have been affected. He used the speech to urge passage of his bill that would increase restrictions around voting. Health inspectors believe that shredded lettuce may be the source of the cyclosporiasis outbreak that has sickened thousands of people around the country. This is ABC News. The summer travel season has been a busy one at national parks, and trails are packed at Yosemite. ABC's Will Reeves says many travelers have learned that firsthand.
3: Hikers squeezing past each other down a steep and packed cliffside at the popular Mist Trail, carefully navigating narrow staircases while lines inch past each other in both directions.
4: Like an amusement park, there's just people everywhere.
3: Hiker Mobeen Zarikari.
5: I did witness a lot of people slipping on the trail, actually, and I think some people got hurt.
3: And it's not just the trails. Tree-lined roads lined with cars. In Yosemite Village, visitors say finding a parking space can take nearly an hour.
1: The National Transportation Safety Board says last year's tourist helicopter crash in New York City was likely caused by a bird strike after more than 2,000 pages were released. It's not the final report, but it shows the helicopter with a family from Spain on board struck birds before crashing into the Hudson River. I'm Brian Clark, ABC News.
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8: From the WKRK Forecast Center, I'm meteorologist Jennifer Naramore. On and off again, shower and thunderstorm chances remaining in the forecast straight through the weekend. And one of the main threats here, heavy rain. We could also see some frequent lightning and some stronger winds. That activity building in as the afternoon goes on, lingering into early tonight, then some clearing. The high mid-70s for the mountains, upper 80s for the valleys, and the overnight low 65 to 70. More higher-end chances for showers and thunderstorms coming in Saturday and then again on Sunday.
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9: Hello, Greg Goodman with you for episode 256 of Southern Gospel Now. I'll get you caught up on what's going on with the artists and songs of this music that we love. Our program is brought to you by Daywind.com, where you'll find Southern Gospel CDs, USBs, soundtracks, Bibles, and Christian products. Most of us don't dwell on what it takes to get a Southern Gospel group to our town. We show up and enjoy their ministry. We need to keep all of our artists in prayer for safe travels. The Perrys encountered a situation early Monday morning. Joseph Reed tells us more.
10: We always ask people to pray for us on the road for safety. You know, we're in a tour bus. We're traveling from coast to coast. Sometimes it's 8 hours, 12 hours, could be even more. When the bus was going through Louisville, Kentucky to come back to Nashville at about 3 o'clock in the morning on Sunday morning, there was some debris on the interstate that our bus and a lot of other vehicles could not avoid. We assume it may have fallen out of another vehicle, but our bus had to go through it, and when we did, the debris literally shredded three of our tires on the driver's side. Jared Stuffel was driving, and my goodness, he handled it like a champ. He got that bus calmly pulled over to the emergency lane, and thank God for that. We had an emergency vehicle come out, get us a couple of tires put on to where we could limp it to a shop a couple miles down the road whenever they opened at 8 a.m., and we got the rest of it taken care of. God took care of us. I'm thankful for that. We're all safe. It could have been much, much worse. So when you guys pray, make sure to mention all of us gospel artists that are out here on the road traveling so extensively, that God will keep us safe. We appreciate your prayers.
9: I'm so glad the Perrys are all okay. Mitchell Wisnut has announced that he is departing Carolina the Band after touring and recording with the band for 5 years. Wisnut, who served as lead guitarist and vocalist for the North Carolina-based band, said the decision comes after a season of reflection, gratitude, and anticipation for what lies ahead personally and professionally. And on the personal front, Mitchell and his wife Casey just welcomed a son. John Adrian Wisnut was born July 13th at 5:54 p.m., weighing 8 pounds, 4 ounces, measuring 20 and a quarter inches. Our congratulations to John and Cassie Wisnut. The phrase, once a Kingsman, always a Kingsman, applied Friday night, July 10th, as many Kingsman alumni join the current lineup for their 70th anniversary hometown celebration at Trinity Baptist Church in Asheville, North Carolina. Reflecting on the history of this group, Alan Kendall takes us back to the beginning.
11: Well, they were called the McKinney Brothers back in the late 40s, early 50s, somewhere in there. Four brothers came together and just started singing locally around the Asheville, Western Carolina area. It just turned into something. You know, one of the brothers left somewhere around 1956, early 56. They found a couple of guys, a piano player and a tenor singer, that were living in a boarding house in the Asheville area. And so they brought them in. They liked what they heard with those guys. And the piano player, whose name was Charles Matthews, recommended that they change their name since they were no longer all brothers. And so it was Charles Matthews that came up with the name Kingsman Quartet. And so they made, that was the group. It was Reese McKinney, Raymond McKinney, Lewis McKinney, the three brothers, and then Charles Collier on the tenor, and Charles Matthews playing piano, and he was also a songwriter. So they made their first recording in 56.
9: The Kingsmen just released their 70th anniversary project, Still Jesus. Jim and Melissa Brainy are bringing back a song that Jim was a writer on, Truth is Marching On. Melissa gives us some thoughts around the song and America 250.
12: I always sometimes find ourselves disillusioned and discouraged by headlines. The truth is, we are still blessed with the unalienable rights of life, liberty, and the pursuit of happiness. And while there are those who oppose Christianity, the truth of God's word remains. God is love. He is still calling us to his heart, and his truth is marching on.
9: You'll recall the Greater Vision teamed with the Royal Philharmonic Orchestra for their Christmas in London project. Gerald Wolfe tells us that the two groups are working together again.
13: We went back in November last year and we started working on a hymns album with them. And this is something I've wanted to do for several decades. And I thought, man, if we're ever going to do it, we better do it. So it's coming out this fall, and if you like hymns, you will have to love this album. It is huge. So we're looking forward to that coming out in late September.
9: That project, Timeless Hymns, with the Royal Philharmonic Orchestra, out this fall. John Dern Rousey of The Guardians wrote most of the songs on the group's project, Where Healing Happens. John's excited about this collection of songs.
14: You know, it was really a labor of love. I feel like the songs that are on this project speak my heart more so than just about any project I've ever been a part of. And I guess it's because, you know, we all walk through seasons that are difficult. We walk through seasons of joy. Every season is different, and different songs come out of those seasons. And we were able to pick songs on this project that help you walk through every season of your life. And the guys took the lyrics and sung them. It was way above my expectations. I thought, I knew they would do a great job, but I never dreamed that they would interpret the songs the way they did. And I think this record means more to me because of that than any I've ever been a part of. So I'm really thankful for that.
15: Tribute Quartet had a number one hit with Halfway Up the Mountain. The group has another mountain-related song out as their latest single. Josh Singletary here.
16: Well, the great thing about this song compared to the Halfway Up the Mountain is just the concept of it was a stone that rolled away. It was a stone that was in front of the tomb. It could have been a mountain in front of the hole of that tomb, and it wouldn't have mattered. It still would have moved.
15: The magnitude of that statement really puts it in perspective for us. Jonathan Wilburn says outside of singing, much of this summer has been devoted to his grandkids.
17: Well, this summer has been filled with grandkids in and out of the house. I now know the meaning of my dad saying, get in or get out. But we love it. We love them being here and keeping them while parents go on vacations and going on vacations and just being at home. We've enjoyed it so much and weaving that all into my schedule singing. But, you know, we now want to send a shout out to all the grandparents that are now Uber drivers. We are the unpaid Uber drivers of America, the grandparents.
15: And you grandparents know you wouldn't have it any other way. Let's check out the top songs of the week from the Power 50 chart.
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15: It's Only by the Blood, the Wisnuts.
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15: 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I'm Greg Goodman. Thanks for joining me for Southern Gospel Now. Do no harm. Love your neighbor.

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It's a joy to be your morning companion as we share the best in Southern gospel and local information. Keep it tuned right here. There's much more music headed your way right here on The Morning Show.

0: You're up and awake, and the coffee is brewing. You found the morning show on WKRK. We're serving Western North Carolina, Northern Georgia, and Eastern Tennessee with the music that matters most. Stay tuned. We have another set of your favorites coming up in just a moment.
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1: ABC News, I'm Brian Clark. The city of Philadelphia has declared a code purple air quality day as a result of smoke from wildfires burning in Canada. That means it's unhealthy for all residents, and ABC's Matt Rivers says the air quality is impacting tens of millions.
2: From the Midwest on down to the Mid-Atlantic, a third straight day of air quality alerts.
3: When you walk outside, it burns, it stings a little bit.
2: Air quality advisories in more than a dozen states. Apocalyptic scenes from Chicago to New York.
1: As the ceasefire between the U.S. and Iran breaks down, gas prices are ramping back up. AAA's national average now sits at just under $4 a gallon for regular unleaded, diesel at roughly $5 a gallon, according to Gas Buddy. President Trump said he's declassified documents that show foreign countries have accessed the U.S. election system. The president's own intelligence agencies have previously said there was no foreign interference in his 2020 loss to Joe Biden. This is ABC News. Acting Attorney General Todd Blanche met Thursday with several survivors of deceased sex offender Jeffrey Epstein. Following the meeting, one of these survivors told ABC News she's even more confident that senators should vote against confirming Blanche as the attorney general on a full-time basis, describing him as abrasive and condescending. There was a chaotic scene Thursday in West Hollywood after a major water main break, says ABC's Trevor Ault.
4: A 36-inch pipe ruptured, ripping open a giant sinkhole and sending river rapids racing down the Sunset Strip. Dozens of city buses left swamped and hundreds of cars feared damaged or destroyed. Mike and Stacy woke up to their apartment garage flooded and Mike's new car underwater.
5: Do you have any hope that it's salvageable, or are you just?
6: I'm going to guess it's not.
5: How many cars would be in here?
6: I think about 50.
5: Oh, that's a lot.
6: Yeah.
5: But officials say the pipe that burst is more than 100 years old.
1: I'm Brian Clark, ABC News.
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2: For the WKRK Forecast Center, I'm meteorologist Jennifer Naramore. On and off again, shower and thunderstorm chances remaining in the forecast straight through the weekend. And one of the main threats here, heavy rain. We could also see some frequent lightning and some stronger winds. That activity building in as the afternoon goes on, lingering into early tonight, then some clearing. The high mid-70s for the mountains, upper 80s for the valleys, and the overnight low 65 to 70. More higher-end chances for showers and thunderstorms coming in Saturday and then again on Sunday.

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It is Friday, so I'll do the 17th and the 18th birthdays. I've got Marlene Bryant, Brett Gibson, Chris Hall, Cindy Johnson, Jeremiah Navarro, Brandy Owenby, David Swanson, Gerard Holland, Joan Queen, Tammy Hunsucker, Diana Roper, Nancy McLean, Joey Allen, Kenny McKeon, Yoki Cox. For Saturday, I've got Mike Haypart, Donna Plemons, Aiden Smith, Samantha Tanner, Baylor Jeffries, Melinda Darcy, Dave Nelson, Sam Warren, Bethany Arrowwood, Brandon Lindsay, Colby Ash, Gail Robertson, Mindy Hughes, Taylor Oliver, Todd Hulse, Tony Barber, Zach Bevins, Adam Sutton, Bronson Newton, Mary Kreider, Lake Palmer, Dakota Gibby, and Cheryl Ash Beavers. That's my list for Friday and Saturday. Happy birthday to all of you from all of us at WKRK.

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1: All right, we've got the Cherokee County Sharing Center at Murphy First Baptist. 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Calvary Chapel Murphy has a community lunch in the church parking lot today from 11 until 1. It's the third Friday of the month, and that happens to be today. Grocery Bingo was going to be at Peachtree Community Center, but that has been canceled tonight. They said they'll see you in August. MedAssist is at the Mobile Free Pharmacy is at the Andrews Senior Center today, 9 to 2, and you can get over-the-counter medicines, pain relievers, cough and cold, allergy medicine, digestive aids, vitamins, and children's medicines. Okay, that's today. Friday at 10 a.m., every Friday at 10 a.m., crafts for kids in the ministry room at the Homeless Shelter Thrift Store in Murphy. And the Community Clothing Ministry at Oak Forest United Methodist Church in Hayesville is having their summer distribution today and tomorrow, 8 till noon. Loads of new and gently used summer clothes for men, women, youth, children, and infants have been added since the spring distribution, and they are also accepting donations as well. There is a clothing donation bin located outside the basement door at Oak Forest United Methodist Church. And Saturday night, game night at Unaka Community Center from 5 until 7. Everyone's invited.
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1: ABC News, I'm Brian Clark. Wildfire smoke continues to impact air quality across a large swath of the country, says ABC's Matt Rivers in New York.
2: From the Midwest on down to the Mid-Atlantic, a third straight day of air quality alerts.
3: When you walk outside, it burns, it stings a little bit.
2: Air quality advisories in more than a dozen states. Apocalyptic scenes from Chicago to New York.
1: Texas Governor Greg Abbott says flooding in the Hill Country has killed two people. The high water risk has dissipated in the area. President Trump's media company says it will sell quicker access to his social media posts on the Truth Social platform, which he often uses for major announcements that could move markets. Watchdog groups warn this could lead to another way to profit off the presidency. And the cyclosporiasis outbreak that has sickened thousands of people may have been caused by contaminated shredded lettuce supplied to Taco Bell from a supplier in Mexico. Taco Bell says it's replaced that link. This is ABC News. President Trump's longtime teleprompter operators believed to have made tens of thousands of dollars by placing bets on prediction markets on the contents of more than a dozen of Trump's speeches. That's according to sources familiar with the matter. An investigation's been conducted from the Commodity Futures Trading Commission. Gabriel Perez is on leave from the White House. He's not expected to face criminal charges. After an abysmal May, U.S. housing starts picked up in June, says ABC's Jim Ryan.
4: Home builders have been reluctant to start new projects this year, knowing that home buyers are facing sky-high interest rates. Still, overall housing starts in June came in at a seasonally adjusted annual rate of 1.42 million. That's 19% higher than in May. The same report from the Census Bureau hints at trouble ahead, though. Building permits last month fell by about 3% from the previous month.
1: Britain's Labour Party officially named Andy Burnham its new leader. He'll become the prime minister Monday. I'm Brian Clark, ABC News.
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9: It's 73 and mostly sunny. The time is 10:04. 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All right, there's a yard sale going on right now at 880 Barnett Road. It's in the garage, so even if it starts raining, it's still going to happen today and tomorrow, 9 to 2 both days, 880 Barnett Road. 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So a great deal of items for you to browse through. 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
11: From the WKRK Forecast Center, I'm meteorologist Jennifer Naramore. On and off again, shower and thunderstorm chances remaining in the forecast straight through the weekend. And one of the main threats here, heavy rain. We could also see some frequent lightning and some stronger winds. That activity building in as the afternoon goes on, lingering into early tonight, then some clearing. The high mid-70s for the mountains, upper 80s for the valleys, and the overnight low 65 to 70. More higher-end chances for showers and thunderstorms coming in Saturday, and then again on Sunday.

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2: Hello, friends. Would you like to hear an amazing fact? August 2016, it was announced that a fisherman in the Philippines discovered what is probably the world's largest pearl. The man found the immense pearl within a giant clam while diving off of Puerto Princesa City on the island of Palawan. Now catch this. The monstrous mineral measures 2.2 feet by 1 foot and weighs 75 pounds. This greatly surpasses the former record of 14 pounds. Now keep in mind, this pearl is not round, but shaped more like a giant glazed croissant. Even more incredible, the man discovered the pearl in 2006, then stored it under his bed and forgot about it for 10 years until he had to move. Now its true record-breaking value is coming to light. You know, the Bible talks about pearls that are so humongous that the gates of heaven are made from a single specimen. Stay with us, friends. We're going to learn more as Amazing Facts brings you this edition of Bible Answers Live.
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3: My name is Jean Ross. Good evening, friends, and Pastor Doug. Before we go to the phone lines, let's start with prayer. Dear Father, once again, we thank you that we can take a few moments to study the Word together, and we ask your special blessing upon this program this evening. Be with those listening, Lord, and as we open the Scriptures, we ask that the Spirit would lead us into a full understanding of your will for our lives. For we ask this in Jesus' name. Amen.
2: Amen.
3: Well, Pastor Doug, you opened the program talking about this incredible find, a pearl. It's almost hard to imagine, a pearl that was over 2 feet. Can you imagine trying to make that into a necklace and wear that around your necks? But it's just a gigantic pearl. You wonder what the value of something like that is.
2: Well, they're still going to bring in a gemologist that will authenticate its size. It's been pretty well substantiated by just the people in the region and leaders in the community. It's not uncommon to find giant pearls in the giant clams around that part of the Philippines. They're some of the largest in the world. But its value, I guess, still remains to be determined. The thing that struck me was, and you can see pictures of this online, it does look like a giant, beautifully glazed croissant. It's kind of elongated, and it's kind of strange looking. But I'd hate to have been the clam that had that growing inside. And if it says in the Bible, when it describes some of the glories of heaven, and it talks about the foundation of the city made of precious gems, and the streets of gold, and the gates of pearl, people have said, well, you know, those are just metaphors. But keep in mind, the Bible says, and you can read about this in 1 Corinthians 2, verse 9, the eye has not seen, nor the ear heard, neither has even entered into the heart or the imagination of man the things that God has prepared for those that love him. We can't even imagine it. And you think about some of the incredible things in the world that God has made that we can see. we shouldn't be shocked by things that God declares he will have in the world to come. Nothing is impossible for God. And, you know, people always wonder, how could you get a pearl big enough to make a gate that people can walk through? And, well, you know, now it's becoming more believable if you can have a 75-pound pearl found there off the Philippines. And the Lord wants you in that city. Friends, you might be thinking that what the Bible says about that city is just too good to be true or just too fantastic to believe, but it is very real. And there's a lot more detail in the Bible that tells you about the reward for the redeemed and the earth made new. And we'd like to send you this copy. If you want to be encouraged, read some of the promises that God has made. Jesus said, "Blessed are the meek, they will inherit the earth." But what an earth it's going to be. Take a look, and we'll send you a free offer on that.
3: We have a study guide this evening. It's called A Colossal City in Space, and it's talking about the New Jerusalem, the place that God is preparing for those that love him. We'll be happy to send that to anybody who calls and asks. The number to call is 800-835-6747. You can ask for the study guide called A Colossal City in Space. Once again, that number is 800-835-6747. We're going to go to the phone lines. Our first caller this evening is Michael, listening from Henderson, Kentucky. Michael, welcome to the program.
4: Hello, Pastor Doug. How are you?
2: Doing well. Thank you for your call. And how can we help you tonight?
4: Yes, my question is, what is the second coming, and why is it important?
2: Well, first of all, in sequence, it's called the second coming, because the first time that Christ came to our world was as a man, as a baby. He pretty much came as a lamb. John the Baptist said, "This is the lamb that takes away the sin of the world." He was our sacrifice. He was our example. But he's coming next time to take possession. He's coming as a lion. He's coming as a king. And he's going to put an end to rebellion and sin and the devil. The devil's bound at the time when Christ comes. There's a resurrection. And those who are alive when the Lord comes will be caught up to meet him in the air, and they're transformed and given glorified bodies. And you find that in 1 Corinthians 15 and 1 Thessalonians chapter 4. But would you like, we have a free study guide that deals with the themes of the second coming, and we'll be happy to send you one if you'd like that, Michael.
4: Well, do you have the Day of Lord magazine?
2: We do. I think we could probably send you one of those. They're hot off the press. I hadn't even thought of that.
4: I'd like to have those.
2: Yeah, we'll be happy to send you one. So we'll just make a note. You call the number Pastor Ross is going to give and say that you are listening to Bible Answers Live, and we promise to send you a Day of the Lord magazine.
3: Again, that number to call Michael is 800-835-6747. You can ask for our new magazine talking about the second coming called The Day of the Lord. We also have a website that goes along with the subject of the second coming. It actually goes along with the new magazine, and it's called rapturetruth.com. Again, that website is just simply rapturetruth, all one word, .com. That'll take you to our brand new website that's filled with all kinds of great resources. There's video there as well, a number of scriptural references. So be sure to take a look at that. Again, that website is just simply rapturetruth.com. Our next caller is David, and he's listening right here in Sacramento. David, welcome to the program.
5: Hello.
2: Hi, David. You're on. Your question tonight.
5: My question is about Revelation 20, verse 5. It goes, "The rest of the dead did not come to life until the 1,000 years were ended. This is the first resurrection. How can the first resurrection ever possibly be involved with the rest of the dead? I thought the rest of the dead were all the lost people of all time."
2: All right. Well, let me answer that for you. This is telling us that the when the Lord comes, that the dead in Christ are caught up, they meet him in the air. It says, "Blessed and holy is he that has part on the first resurrection." So that's what happens in the first resurrection. The rest of the dead are the ones who are in the second resurrection, and they don't live again till the 1,000 years are finished. And you read that in verse 3. It says there that the rest of the dead, if the righteous are the first ones raised, who's left? The wicked. So the rest of the dead don't live until the 1,000 years are finished.
3: Yeah, you know, that is an interesting verse. Verse 5, that phrase in particular says, "But the rest of the dead did not live again until the 1,000 years are finished. This is the first resurrection." The first resurrection is not talking about those who didn't live again until the 1,000 years are finished. Actually, if you go back to verse 4, it's talking about those who live and reign with Christ for 1,000 years. And those are the ones who are resurrected in the first resurrection. So it's still talking about the first resurrection. And then it answers the question, well, what happens to the rest? Well, they're not going to live until the 1,000 years is finished. And then he finishes up on that thought of the first resurrection. So I know it's confusing in verse 5 in particular, but the phrase, the rest of the dead did not live again till the 1,000 years are finished, that's not connected with the first resurrection.
2: Yeah, Paul is just closing off his first thought by saying this is the first resurrection, meaning the ones who come forth in the
3: yeah, those who live and reign with Christ for 1,000 years.
2: Yep. Hey, appreciate your question, David, and we have that website you'll enjoy. Also, we can send you our special offer for tonight.
3: That's right. It's talking about a colossal city in space. We also have I just thought of that now too, Pastor Doug. We do have a study guide that deals specifically with the 1,000 years, the millennium, called 1,000 Years of Peace. And
2: that's
3: we
2: right.
3: can send that to you as well, David. The number to call is 800-835-6747. Ask for the study guide called 1,000 Years of Peace, and we'll be happy to send that to you. And then, of course, take a look at our new website, rapturetruth.com. We have Jamie listening in West Frankfort, Illinois. Jamie, welcome to the program.
6: Hello. Thank you for having me.
2: We're glad you called. And your question tonight.
6: Okay. So I'm almost there, but I've been struggling practically with all of the New Testament, everything that Apostle Paul is teaching. And you may get this a lot for newcomers.
2: Yeah.
6: But Paul's teachings, I get there and I believe everything, and then I keep going into Paul's teachings, like in Hebrews chapter 8 through 10, Romans chapter 14, basically talking about, you know, when he got mad at the Jews for, you know, wanting the Gentiles to keep the laws to please God, and he just talks about all that quite a bit in the New Testament.
2: Yeah.
6: And I'm just trying to figure out where you guys come from on that. You know, what do you make of it? Because it's hard for me. Each time I read the New Testament, I keep thinking, well, we are free, and Christ is enough to not have to obey these commandments in that type of way.
2: All right. Well, let's see what we can cover here, Jamie. First of all, don't feel bad. Even the Apostle Peter said, sometimes Paul, and this is 2 Peter chapter 3, I think it starts with verse 15, sometimes Paul says things that are hard to understand. Knowing who Paul is writing to, a lot of what Paul is doing is he's dealing with the problem

0: God spoke his covenant, we're all saved based on the new covenant. And the old covenant was the Ten Commandments written on stone. The new covenant is the Ten Commandments written on the heart. But the law is still there. You know, Jesus made it pretty clear, thou shalt not commit adultery. Well, once you become a Christian, it's not suddenly okay to commit adultery.
1: Right.
0: And, you know, we can't lie, we can't steal, we shouldn't pray to idols. The New Testament is very clear on idolatry. John says, keep yourself from idols. So the Ten Commandments is called the moral law. Even, you know, way back in the days of Cain, when there was no Jew or no Gentile, murder was wrong, and God called murder a sin. And when Joseph was tempted to sleep with someone else's wife, he called it a sin. Adultery was a sin. And so those commandments are, you know, part of the law of love.
2: Yeah, you know, it's interesting. In the Old Testament, you know, Paul's talking about various laws in the Old Testament. The Old Testament law is divided up roughly into four categories. You have the moral law, as Pastor Doug mentioned, the Ten Commandments, which really define what sin is. Sin is the transgression of the law, the Ten Commandments. You also have the ceremonial law that had to do with the sacrificial system and certain services associated with the sanctuary. And all of them, all of those services and those laws pointed forward to Jesus. Then you have some health principles that we find in the Old Testament, which were given so that we could be healthy. God wants us to be, you know, our bodies are the temple of the Holy Spirit, so we want to take care of these bodies. And then you have some civil law, which helped to govern the nation of Israel under theocracy. So when you look at those four clusters of law, the moral law is definitely binding today. The ceremonial law, which pointed forward to Christ, that was fulfilled when Jesus came. And that's sort of the burden of what Paul is saying. But there are health principles that are true today. And for those who follow those health principles, they live a healthy, stronger life. And then the civil laws, nations that follow those principles, typically tend to do better than those who don't. So those are the four mm-hmm. families of law that we find.
0: Yeah, and we, Jamie, you still there?
1: Yeah, I'm here.
0: We have
1: a lesson. I definitely believe all of that.
0: Yeah, we have a lesson we can send you on the law that we'll send you a free copy if you'd like that.
1: Yes, well, that
0: so was your
1: good.
0: Question when you talk about Paul's writings, was it principally about the law?
1: I get there, and then it's almost like, okay, I know that we're not supposed to lie, but even if we're a believer and we don't keep these commandments, Christ is still enough to, I don't know.
0: Yeah, just, well, you know, of course, if we sin, the Bible says, if any man sin, we have an advocate with the Father. So if a believer sins, we repent, we tell the Lord we're sorry, we turn to Jesus and believe that he's forgiven us. Bible says,
1: right.
0: If we confess, he is faithful and just to forgive us and cleanse us from all unrighteousness. But if we love the Lord, we should never feel good or comfortable about sinning.
1: Yep.
0: Yeah, because, you know, sin is what nailed Jesus to the cross, so that, of course, should pain us as well.
2: Yeah, just one exactly. additional thought on that. If you have a child that, you know, they're growing up and they're learning and they take something that they're not supposed to take, they steal, and you confront them on the issue and they say, oh, I'm sorry, and they realize the error of their ways, you're not going to kick them out. But if there is ongoing theft all the time and they keep stealing, well, that's evidence that there is a deeper problem that has to be dealt with. And so it is with the law of God. It's not the occasional time that we break God's commandment, but if we are looking for an excuse to continually break God's law, well, then that's evidence that there might be a deeper problem that has to do with the heart.
0: Mm-hmm. Yeah, we'll send you that free lesson that talks about the law of God. It's called Written in Stone, and it also talks about his love as well as his law.
2: The number to call is 800-835-6747. That is the resource phone number, and you can ask for that study guide called Written in Stone. We'll be happy to send that to you, Jamie, or anybody who calls and asks. Again, that's 800-835-6747. Let's see. Our next caller is Rita, listening from New York. New York. Rita, welcome to the program.
3: Hi. Yes, my question is on the Sabbath day.
0: Okay.
3: The Bible says the Sabbath to remember the Sabbath day and keep it holy. And that day is what?
0: It says in the commandment, if you look in both, Genesis chapter 2 and in Exodus chapter 20, verse 8, it says that the seventh day, God rested from all his work which he created and made. And so there's nothing that could be more clear and emphatic in the Bible that God says, I've blessed the seventh day, I hallowed it. So it's the seventh day, which is the Sabbath.
3: Which is Saturday, right?
0: Yeah, it's the same day that God gave to the Jewish nation.
3: Right. So why

0: that you have most churchgoers on Sunday. Who changes to Sunday?
1: Well, that's a good question. You can't find Bible evidence for that. Some people point to some meetings that evidently happened on the first day of the week, and they say this is proof of a new commandment. But there is no commandment you can point to in the Bible to keep the first day or the third day. The only commandment you can point to is to keep the seventh day holy. Now, we're not saved. Yeah, you know, we should worship God every day of the week, but not every day is a day of rest.
0: Right, but the commandment says to remember the Sabbath day, to keep it holy, and also in Revelation, it talks about we can't add or take anything away from the Bible. So
1: yeah, not
0: on
1: without
0: judgment day.
1: Right, without grave consequences anyway, trying to do that. And it even goes on to say the beast power, if you look in Daniel chapter 7, 25, it says he will think to change times and laws. And so, sounds like you're on the right track. But now, of course, there's a lot of sincere Christians that go to church on the first day, and many of them, they call it the Lord's Day. And nowhere in the Bible does it say that the first day of the week is the Lord's Day. That's just sort of an assumption that's made. And, you know, we're not saying that people who have previously, you know, spent their Christian experience going to the church on Sunday are lost. But if you want to be biblically accurate, it's hard to prove any other day than the seventh day is the Sabbath.
2: You know, we do get a lot of questions on this, and it seems like there's a lot of Christians that are coming to a clear understanding on this question on the Sabbath. 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And for anyone listening who wants to learn more about what about that fourth commandment that says, remember the Sabbath to keep it holy, what is that all about? 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A lot of great information.
1: Yeah, and Rita will be happy to send you. We have a special study guide on the Sabbath if you call Amazing Facts. It's the Lost Day of History.
2: That's right. The number to call is 800-835-6747. You can ask for the book called The Lost Day of History. Again, 800-835-6747. Ask for the study guide, The Lost Day of History. Our next call is James, and he's listening in Dallas, Texas. James, welcome to the program.
3: Yes. Hello.
1: Hi, James. Thanks for calling.
3: Yeah, my question is, in Revelation, when it talks about the last judgment, it says that those who were not found in the book of life were sent to the lake of fire. It gives me an indication that, as it reads, it sounds like that someone was found in the book of life at the last judgment. Is that right?
1: Well, yeah, you know, Moses prayed. And he said, Lord, if you won't forgive Israel, then take my name out of your book. So evidently, Moses' name is one of those who are written in the book of life. And evidence for that would be Moses actually appears to Jesus along with Elijah. So their names are both in the book of life because they're already in heaven. And so there are people whose names are written in the book of life. Now, in the great white throne judgment, some people have their names entered into the book of life. And they can be excluded if they are found to be unfaithful. And in Revelation chapter 2 or 3, one of the messages to the seven churches, Jesus said something about taking their name from the book of life, speaking of a church that was unfaithful. So, yeah, people could have their names entered, and evidently through persistent rebellion, it could be stricken from the book, so to speak. But, yeah, the names of the redeemed, I think, those who have reached out in faith through the ages to trusting in the blood of the Lamb. If you're in the Old Testament, they knew it was the Messiah that was coming. For us, it's the Messiah who came. We have our names entered in the book of life.
3: Okay. Yeah, I was wondering, being at the last judgment, that, of course, all believers have their name written there. I guess what I'm saying is, after the first judgment seat of Christ, all those who belong to Christ will be judged there. And in the way it reads for the last judgment is that there will be some after the 7-year tribulation, there will be some that will be saved.
1: Well, Pastor Ross has a verse on that he's going to read you.
2: Yeah, you were talking about the names being blotted out of the book of life, Revelation chapter 3, verse 5. And this is the one that Pastor Doug was referring to. He says, "He who overcomes shall be clothed in white garment," talking about the redeemed, the saved. "I will not blot his name from the book of life, but I will confess his name before my Father, which is in heaven." So in heaven, there are different books. You've got a book of life, which those who are redeemed, their names are in the book. But you also have a book of iniquity, those who have done evil deeds and are unrepentant.
1: Yeah, the works, it says we're judged according to our works. Yeah. So somewhere those works are recorded.
2: Sure, and they would be those evil works that the wicked have done. So, yeah, there is a record in heaven.
1: Yeah, and then there it says the judgment was set and the books were open.
2: Yeah.
1: Now, I don't know if God uses a book made with a leather binding and a paper pulp. I mean, you know, exactly how the books are recorded in heaven may be different from what we have on earth. But there's a record is what God is saying.
2: That was their system of reckoning in those days.
1: Now, we do have a lesson we'll be happy to send you, James. It talks about facing the judge. And if you call the resource line, we'll send that to you for free.
2: The number again is 800-835-6747. That is the resource phone number. And you can ask for the study guide called Facing the Judge. It's talking about the judgment, how we can make sure our names remain in the Lamb's Book of Life. If you have a Bible question, the phone line here to the studio is 800-463-7297. 800-463-7297. With your Bible question, our next caller is Gary, listening in Arkansas. Gary, welcome to the program.
4: Good evening. How are y'all doing tonight?
1: Doing well.
4: My question has to deal with, I experienced a near-death experience in a surgery. And is there anywhere in the Bible where it shows that God showed people or someone what hell was like in order to get them to change their ways and to turn around and start serving him more?
1: Well, there's no scripture that says that God showed somebody hell other than what John saw in Revelation. It is entirely possible that God could communicate personally to an individual about an experience in a dream. God could give a dream to someone to impress them. You have the experience where Paul says, "I knew a man who was caught up to the third heaven." And Paul's probably talking about himself, and he saw things that, you know, he can't even talk about. So we don't even know what Paul saw when he was caught up to the third heaven. It was something between God and Paul. So God can give anybody a personal experience, but we must not base our theology upon a dream or an experience or a near-death experience a person may have on the operating table or following an accident. Because, you know, I think we all know all over the world, people have all kinds of dreams and experiences. And if our theology is based on everybody's dream, we got to base it on the Word of God. There needs to be a solid, unchanging source of truth. Otherwise, boy, we'll be carried around with every wind of doctrine. Everybody will be having dreams. Some will be real. Some will be manufactured.
4: Yeah, I understand it. Okay. Well, thank you very much.
1: All right. Good question. Appreciate that, Gary. Well, friends, you hear the music coming up. We're going to be wrapping the program in a little bit, but don't go away because following this announcement, we do have another amazing fact for you. So stand by, and don't forget also, there's a lot more you can see at the website, which is simply amazingfacts.org. Check out the new Rapture Truth website.
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11: ABC News, I'm Brian Clark. The latest round of U.S. strikes on Iran targeted Iranian infrastructure. Iran claims that the U.S. is targeting civilian infrastructure, but ABC security and defense analyst Mick Mulroy says,
12: to be a valid military target, it has to have at least a dual purpose, which indicates that the Iranian military gets a great advantage of it. So it doesn't mean necessarily because civilians use it that it's off limits. And of course, Iran's attacking a desalinization plant in Kuwait within the last 24 hours itself.
11: The apparent collapse of the ceasefire has sent gas prices higher. Now, according to AAA, the national average is just under $4 a gallon. President Trump has made major announcements about the war on social media, and now his social media company is selling early access to his messages on his Truth Social platform. That's alarmed watchdog groups. Another day of potentially unhealthy air quality for millions of people from the Midwest to Mid-Atlantic because of smoke from wildfires in Canada. This is ABC News. There's a new recall for Pillsbury rolls. They could pose a danger to anyone eating them, says ABC's Sophie Flay.
13: More than 700,000 Pillsbury dinner rolls are being recalled because they could contain glass. The rolls were distributed in 18 states from California to New York. They were marketed to businesses like bakeries and delis rather than individual consumers.
11: U.S. investigators are going to take the lead into figuring out what happened on a flight in Europe.
14: The U.S. National Transportation Safety Board says it's taking over the investigation into a Ryanair incident where a passenger was almost sucked out of the plane due to cabin decompression midair shortly after taking off from northern Greece. The 61-year-old man who was partially out the window was pulled back into the plane by fellow passengers. A Greek hospital official says the man suffered neck and shoulder injuries and friction burns.
11: That's ABC's Dave Packer, and the NTSB in a preliminary report says a bird strike may have caused a helicopter with six people on board to crash in New York. I'm Brian Clark, ABC News.
15: For the WKRK Forecast Center, I'm meteorologist Jennifer Naramore. On and off again, shower and thunderstorm chances remaining in the forecast straight through the weekend. And one of the main threats here, heavy rain. We could also see some frequent lightning and some stronger winds. That activity building in as the afternoon goes on, lingering into early tonight, then some clearing. The high mid-70s for the mountains, upper 80s for the valleys, and the overnight low 65 to 70. More higher-end chances for showers and thunderstorms coming in Saturday and then again on Sunday.

been buried forever, where it can no longer be found. God's memory describes it as never, when voices of guilt come around.

not once brag of perfection. Some days I take stumbling spells, but I ask the Lord for correction, and that ocean of grace never fails. I owe him my deepest devotion. I'm washed in his blood and I'm free. His mercy and grace fills that ocean. Now my guilt has

0: 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Then we have Pastor Aud Brown of the Little Brasstown Baptist Church.
1: For the WKRK Forecast Center, I'm meteorologist Jennifer Naramore. On and off again, shower and thunderstorm chances remaining in the forecast straight through the weekend. And one of the main threats here, heavy rain. We could also see some frequent lightning and some stronger winds. That activity building in as the afternoon goes on, lingering into early tonight, then some clearing. The high mid-70s for the mountains, upper 80s for the valleys, and the overnight low 65 to 70. More higher-end chances for showers and thunderstorms coming in Saturday and then again on Sunday.
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3: Good morning. Thank you for joining us today for God's Word for Today's World. It is my joy to come share God's word with you, and I hope the service today will be a blessing for you. I truly do appreciate each of you who listen, pray for us, and help make these services possible. I feel the need to say that every time that we start this service, because I am truly thankful for each and every one of you as you are a part of these services. Thankful for all that you do for God in all the different places that you do. And it just causes my heart to rejoice to know that there are others that are carrying the cross of Jesus, and that meaning the gospel of the Lord Jesus Christ, in all the places and to all the places where that they might go. I'm thankful for you. Thankful for your Christian testimony. Grateful for anybody that stands to say that I am happy. To say that the Lord Jesus Christ saved my soul. And folks, if you cannot say that, then my prayer is you're going to get to the point where you can. Let God do a work in your life so that you can testify of it. Let it be that you can truly say, I have accepted God's word that Jesus is the Son of God, the Savior of the world. And I have confessed to him that I am a sinner and that I want him to save my wretched soul. And I mean that. And I accept him as my Lord and Savior by faith. And friends, that's basically all you can do. And you leave the rest of it to God. But it should be that when you surrender your heart and life to him and you say, I have done what he's told me to do, and by faith, I'm accepting him as my Lord and Savior. That should be a most rejoicing moment for you, because you're settling the old account with the Lord that as a sinful account, it is now cleared out. And you are right with God and are seeking to live for him. You will always be his child. There's no such thing as an unbirth. And you have been born again. You are the child of God. And thus it is that you can, with confidence, live your life as a child of God, looking for and hastening to that day when Jesus shall come again. And you shall hear him say, well done, good and faithful servant of the Lord. And so I'm just thankful today to be able to be a part of this great kingdom work with you. And today we have usually share with you on Fridays some from the Sunday school lesson that many of us will be studying in our Sunday schools on the coming Lord's Day. And this is indeed a good lesson for us, a lesson that shows us that we are laborers together with God. And there is the need for us to labor together in sincerity and in truth. And one of the reasons being is that we might truly be an example, a living example, to the lost world of how God can work in human beings' lives and bring them together in fellowship and in a unity to be able to work and labor with him in the work of the great kingdom of God. And so I'm just really thankful and really glad that we have this opportunity today to share with you some. And I am thankful for all of you and all that you do for the cause of Christ and in all of the ways that you support ministries that reach out to a lost world. We just cheer you on and urge you to continue doing those things that God leads you to do, praying about things that are burdens and concerns of the Christian community and of the local church, of things that are no doubt greater than we are, but things that are not any greater than what our God is able to do. And so I just today come to you with a sincere desire to be an encouragement to you. And if you do not know Jesus as your Lord and Savior, to be able to encourage you to do that very thing, to open up your heart, to receive Christ as your Lord and Savior. The Bible tells us in the Gospel of John, chapter 1 and verse 12, that he came unto his own, and his own received him not. But to them that did receive him, he gave the power or the right or the ability to become the sons of God. Here is the opportunity for every one of us, any one of us, to become a son or a child of God. And it is through our determined faithfulness that we are going to know the Lord. It's sort of like in a couple of different places in the scriptures that tells us, for those that want to know the Lord, if you seek him with all of your heart, you will find him, because he's looking for you as well. He wants to save your soul as much as you want him to, and he is able to do that, and our heart's desire is that it's going to happen sooner than later for you in your life. And now as we think about the Sunday school lesson for this Sunday, July 19th, it is entitled Fellowship with Believers. Fellowship with Believers, and the scripture that we have for this lesson is 1 Corinthians chapter 1, verses 1 through 13. 1 Corinthians chapter 1, verses 1 through 13. Now, the lesson writer makes this point right up at the very beginning of the lesson. And he says, all life in Christ is a life of fellowship with other believers. All life in Christ is a life of fellowship with other believers. Now, I'm glad that you can have a type of fellowship through these radio services and television services, but I have had people even tell me, as much as we enjoy the radio services, and occasionally there are ones who are able to go on internet and YouTube and find services that are presented by Little Brasstown Church. And they say it is just so good to get to be a part of the service. It's not exactly like being right there among y'all, but it's still good. I had a lady just this past Tuesday who is homebound now, and she was able to be out to the senior adult luncheon at Little Brasstown Church on this past Tuesday. And she was saying to me, I love it when I watch the service on YouTube that I love it when the fellas move the camera around over the congregation of people, and I get to see who's there, and I get to see people that I haven't seen in a long time. And so it just rang a bell with me through this lady's testimony of how much she missed getting to be together with the people at the house of God. She is not the only one that has told me that, but I have had others to say the same thing, give the same testimony. And it does make you aware of the fact of the desire for fellowship with other Christians one-on-one or in a meeting together where that you can actually see and touch other individuals as you participate in a service. Now, folks, we feel this to be such an important need that we have a time of fellowship, and I like to call it visitation, to start our services. I love to see people just walk about in the church building and be able to shake hands with one another and express some greeting to one another. And how marvelous it is that this is part of what God intended us to experience when he established the church. Jesus knew about the church, no doubt long before the church was ever established. And when we get into the New Testament and begin to see some of the ministry of Jesus, he asked them one day, who do men say that I am? And they mentioned one or two of the great prophets, and even once John the Baptist, I believe. And then he said to them, believe. And then he said to them, well, who do you say that I am? And the apostle Peter spoke up and

The matter is, the foundation that Jesus was speaking of in building his church, upon this rock I'll build my church. And I earnestly believe, folks, that it was the statement that Peter had made, that Jesus was the Christ, the Son of the living God. And it's upon Jesus that the church of the living God is built. Other foundation can no man lay than that which is laid in Jesus Christ, the Bible says. And I know there's differences maybe of opinion of that, that it was Peter's faith or it was Peter himself. But folks, it was what Peter said. If it had not been, it's not going to be too much longer after this when Peter's going to deny the Lord, even knowing the Lord three times, and one time swore with an oath that he didn't know him. No, the church would have crumbled then, wouldn't it? But he's talking about the fact that Jesus is the Christ, the Son of God, the Savior of the world. Up on that foundation, the church is built. That Jesus is the Christ, the Son of God, the Savior of the world. And this brings us all into all having the same Father and the same Savior as the children of God. And thus we ought to be able to have fellowship with one another because we're in the same family and because we're brothers and sisters in Christ and because we ought to act that way. I am grateful and thankful then for the teachings that we have in God's holy word. And remembering the point, the main point that the lesson writer makes out of all of this lesson is that a life in Christ is a life of fellowship with other believers. Folks, find a way to have fellowship with other believers. You might say, well, I really don't need anyone else about me for me to, I'm satisfied just being a Christian and living my life and going my way. But listen, friend, what does God want from you for other people? How could people benefit from your life and acquaintance with you and a fellowship with you and praying together and worshiping together and meeting needs in people's lives together. Yeah, I know it is a thing that we can just shut ourselves up in our own little place and we'll believe in Jesus and make it to heaven. But we must remember that God saves us for a purpose, and that purpose is to labor with others in the kingdom of God so that many might be brought into the family of God and might certainly experience life as the children of God in this world. Folks, I'm telling you, as a child of God, really go to him. Talk to him, because there are a lot of other Christians in this world. And sometimes, you know, we may run into someone that feels that they've got the total plan. And if you're not fitting into it, that you're not one of the children of God. I'll tell you what will keep you from being one of the children of God is the failure to believe in and to receive Jesus Christ as the Son of God, the Savior of the world. Do that, I plead with you today. Now, in looking at this lesson, fellowship with believers, the scripture being found in 1 Corinthians chapter 1, verses 1 through 13. Let's read a little bit of that scripture. Paul, called to be an apostle of Jesus Christ through the will of God, and Sosthenes, our brother, unto the church of God which is at Corinth,
to them that are sanctified.

sanctified in Christ Jesus, called to be saints, with all that in every place call upon the name of Jesus Christ our Lord, both theirs and ours. Grace be unto you and peace from God our Father and from the Lord Jesus Christ. Now, this is Paul's introduction of his letter, or we might say the greeting in his letter to the Corinthian church, as he is inspired of God. We remember that Paul planted or established this church at Corinth. He knew that it was basically a Gentile church and that they had a whole lot to learn. He realized it was a seaport city, and some have called it the wild and woolly seaport city of Corinth. And there was just about any kind of sin that one could imagine in this town. But folks, that says something to us about the Apostle Paul. These are the very places he wanted to go. He wanted to get right in there in the midst of them and preach and proclaim the word of God, the gospel of God, the saving gospel of Jesus Christ, so that people's lives could be changed. It wasn't a thing for Paul just to have a place to go to and something to do, and we'll call it a church and get together. Folks, I'm telling you what, he waded into these communities, preaching under the inspiration of the Holy Spirit of God, and that Holy Spirit of God bringing conviction to the hearts of sinners, and those sinners then being called to repentance and openly repenting of their sin and weeping and receiving Jesus Christ as their Lord and Savior. And Paul, for him, this is a desperate ministry. Souls are in danger of being lost and spending an eternity in hell. This is the kind of church that the Apostle Paul has established, planted there in Corinth. Listen to what the words say. Verse 1, Paul, called to be an apostle of Jesus Christ through the will of God, and Sosthenes, our brother. Now, Sosthenes is a person that is with Paul, and as Paul writes to them, he says, it's me and Sosthenes that greets you. And he said, I am Paul, an apostle of Jesus Christ through the will of God, and with Sosthenes, our brother. He wanted them to know, folks, that he wasn't just doing all of this on his own. He didn't just decide one day that he wanted to be a missionary, and therefore he was going to get him a missions team together, and therefore, they were going to go tramping all over the world, doing what Jesus said, of going into all of the world and preaching the gospel. Though it began when God called the Apostle Paul, called him to salvation on the road to Damascus, and then commissioned him as a missionary about 3 days later, I think it was, there in the house of one Judas on the street that was called Straight, and then the Antioch church in Syria later on sent him and Barnabas out as missionaries. But Paul makes it clear here, I am called to be an apostle of Jesus Christ through the will of God. And he says, Sosthenes, our brother, referring to him as being with him. And then in verse 2, unto the church of God which is at Corinth, to them that are sanctified in Christ Jesus, called to be saints, with all that in every place call upon the name of Jesus Christ our Lord, both theirs and ours. And so he says, this letter is to the church of God, which is at Corinth, to them that are sanctified in Jesus Christ,
That means to be set apart. You have been set apart by the Holy Spirit as children of God. And we notice that the children of God here was called saints. That was the early term that was used for the children of God in the New Testament, is that they were saints. They will be called Christians later on. They, of course, will be called children of God. But they saw saint as different than what we may today think of a person that has such a spectacular, star-studded testimony and life. And we feel like we need to name them as a saint. But just remember that anybody that's been saved by the grace of God and His Holy Spirit's been poured into their heart and shed abroad in their life, that you are a saint of God, and we should want to act like it and live like it. And that means to be thankful unto God every day that He saw our sin-sick soul and came to us and made Himself known and thus saved us from the eternal torments of hell everlasting. He sets us apart. And He says we're called to be saints. Live a godly life, yes. And when we fail or fall, take care of it right then. Repent of your sin and find the mercy and grace of God. And He says, with all that in every place call upon the name of Jesus Christ, our Lord, both theirs and ours. You see here, for Paul, it wasn't a different set of Christians at Corinth and a different set in Philippi and a different set in Galatia or a different set down at Ephesus. He says, with all that in every place call upon the name of Jesus Christ our Lord. All of us, we're called to be saints. We're of the same God. We are of the same Savior. We are of the same Spirit. Listen, folks, may God help us to get that through our hearts and minds in our local churches today, to have the kind of fellowship that we can enjoy because we are the saints of God. And we're all God's children if we have truly been born again. Well, again, today our time is running out on us, and I want to try to close the service with this song today entitled Leaning on the Everlasting Arms. It's one that many of us have sung in our churches here and about for a great number of years, and maybe you can just join in and us sing along together. I would like to do the song especially for Ms. Issa Mae Hodge and Ms. Claire Clayton and Brother Charlie Caldwell and Ms. Mary Dye and for Johnny and Catherine Burrell and for Mrs. Mary Lou Carpenter, and hope it will be a blessing for everybody as well, okay? So here we're going to see just... And so... This morning, leaning on the everlasting arms. What a fellowship, what a joy divine, just what we've been talking about. And hope it'll be a blessing for everyone, and you just sing along with us, okay?

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3: ABC News, I'm Brian Clark. The day after President Trump used a White House speech to cast more doubt on election legitimacy in the country, Homeland Security Secretary Mark Wayne Mullen says a preliminary review of voter records from four states shows
4: Department of Homeland Security, we've identified 250,000 non-citizens registered to vote in just four states.
3: The states California, Nevada, New Jersey, and Pennsylvania, he called on their secretaries of state to work with the federal government. There's no indication those people voted in federal elections. The U.S. carried out new strikes on targets in Iran, focusing on infrastructure to try to release Iran's hold on the Strait of Hormuz. CDC says it's linked at least part of the cyclosporiasis outbreak to shredded lettuce that was sold at Taco Bell restaurants in Michigan, Ohio, Indiana, Kentucky, and West Virginia, saying shredded lettuce sold at grocery stores or in other restaurants is not affected. This is ABC News. Flooding in Texas led officials in the Hill Country to use new warning systems that were installed after last year's floods that killed over 130 people, says ABC's Jim Ryan.
5: When the floodwaters came on July 4th, 2025, audible sirens were few and far between. A year later, dozens of warning devices have been funded and installed. In this first real-world test,
6: there was a triggering of the siren that did not go off immediately.
5: Governor Greg Abbott says the siren was flipped on a few minutes later and did go off.
6: For all practical purposes, the functionality of the sirens worked just fine.
5: Still, hundreds of people had to be rescued this week from high water. Jim Ryan, ABC News in Dallas-Fort Worth.
3: The flooding blamed for at least two deaths. Both were adults. Actress Brenda Frickers died at 81. She was the first Irish actress to win an Academy Award for My Left Foot, probably best known for her role as the Pigeon Lady in Home Alone 2. I'm Brian Clark, ABC News.
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9: For the WKRK Forecast Center, I'm meteorologist Jennifer Nairamore. Elevated chances for rain and thunderstorms here. As we're moving on through the rest of today, any storms that set up could produce some very heavy rain. In a short amount of time, watch for any isolated flooding here. Frequent lightning with these storms and gustier winds. High temperature mid-70s mountains, upper 80s for the valleys. We'll see some clearing for the overnight hours, early 65 to 70, dodging scattered thunderstorms on Saturday, the high 75 to 85. More rounds of wet weather arriving on Sunday.
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8: 85 degrees and sunshine. The time is 12:04.
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2: Vicki Silvers Gibson, age 59, of Murphy, was called home to her Lord and Savior Saturday, July 11th, at her home surrounded by her loving family. She was born in Andrews but raised in Graham County. Vicki married the love of her life, Steve Gibson, at the age of 17 and moved to Murphy, where she lived the remainder of her life. She worked at Levi's for 15 years before obtaining a CNA certificate. She worked in home health after that. She was the daughter of the late John Clarence and Iva Jean Silvers. Surviving are her husband of over 40 years, Steve Gibson of Murphy, 4 children, Aaron Gibson and wife Ashley of Murphy, Brittany Smoot and husband Justin of Blairsville, Michael Morrow of Murphy, and Haley Morrow and fiancé Kevin Gilson of Murphy, a sister, Gail Hyde, and husband Larry of Robbinsville, 8 grandchildren, Jack, Hattie Ruth, Clarence, Luke, Teddy, and Iva Jean Smoot, Kane Gibson and Valerie Gilson, several nieces and nephews. A memorial service will be held at 6 p.m. today in the chapel of Ivy Funeral Home Murphy, with Pastor Lee Tanner officiating. The family will receive friends from 4 to 5:50 prior to the service. Ivy Funeral Home Murphy, in charge of all arrangements for Vicki Silvers Gibson, age 59. Mary Lynn McTaggart McLaren, age 63, of Hayesville, was called home to her Lord and Savior Wednesday, July 15th. She was a native and lifetime resident of Clay County. Lynn worked for Mohawk Industries for over 30 years as a sewing machine operator. She was of the Baptist faith and attended Fires Creek Baptist Church as a child and several other churches throughout life. She was the daughter of the late Arville Daniel and Willie L. McCray McTaggart. She was also preceded in death by 1 infant grandson, Michael Austin Stroud, 1 sister, Betty Sue McTaggart, and 1 brother, Roger Daniel McTaggart. Surviving are her husband, Dwayne R. McLaren, 1 daughter, Penny Cray, and husband Dennis, 1 son, Johnny Neal Stroud Jr. and Amanda Wheeler, adopted daughter, caregiver, and friend, Lisa Oakes, 1 stepson, Anthony McLaren and Chris Medlin, 1 stepdaughter, Angel McLaren, 1 brother, Rondell Paul McTaggart, 5 grandchildren, Micaiah, Joshua, Trenton, Hayden, and Ariel Ray Faith, 5 step-grandchildren, Amber and Emerald, Braxton and Cody, and Lexi, and 1 great-grandson. A graveside service will be held at 12:30 Saturday, July 18th at Fires Creek Baptist Church Cemetery, with the Reverend Keith Knuckles officiating. The family will receive friends from 11 to 12 Saturday at the Ivy Funeral Home Hayesville prior to the service. Ivy Funeral Home Hayesville, in charge of all arrangements for Mary Lynn McTaggart McLaren, age 63.
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4: 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I'm Pastor Jimmy Tanner of the First Baptist Church of Murphy, North Carolina, and I'm grateful for WKRK and our listeners who support this daily program. This week, we're in the book of Acts, Acts chapter 9, and we're seeing Paul's experience on the road to Damascus. It's where Saul got saved, Saul of Tarsus. Listen to this story. And Saul, yet breathing out threatenings and slaughter against the disciples of the Lord, went unto the high priest and desired of him letters to Damascus, to the synagogue, that if he found any of this way, whether they were men or women, he might bring them bound unto Jerusalem. And he journeyed, and he came near Damascus, and suddenly there was round about him a light from heaven. And he fell to the earth, and he heard a voice saying unto him, Saul, Saul, why persecutest thou me? And he said, Who art thou, Lord? And the Lord said, I am Jesus, whom thou persecuted. It is hard for thee to kick against the pricks. And he, trembling and astonished, said, Lord, what wilt thou have me to do? And the Lord said unto him, Arise and go into the city, and it shall be told thee what thou must do. And the men which journeyed with him stood by speechless, hearing a voice, but seeing no man. And Saul arose from the earth, and when his eyes were opened, he saw no man, but they led him by the hand and brought him into Damascus. And he was 3 days without sight, and neither did he eat nor drink. What an amazing story. As Paul hears from the Lord Jesus Christ, and the Lord appears to him. And so we've been looking at this road that this very religious man, this very important man, this very brilliant man, Saul of Tarsus. I don't know how many languages Paul could speak, but probably maybe more than five at least. And it's amazing to see his knowledge of the scriptures and how well trained he was. See, it's one thing to know about the Bible, but it's another thing when the living word knows about you, and that knows you personally, because you have a personal relationship with Jesus Christ. And the truth is, no one's ever been saved by religion. The Bible tells us in Ephesians, it tells us that for by grace are you saved through faith, and that not of yourself. It's the gift of God, not of works, lest any man should boast. And no one's ever been saved by keeping the law. Romans 3:20 says, Therefore, by the deeds of the law, there shall no flesh be justified in his sight. For by the law is the knowledge of sin. And when we read the Bible and study the Bible, we exactly know what sin is and what sin is about. Romans chapter 3 tells us this, as it is written, there is none righteous, no, not one. There is none that understandeth. There is none that seeketh after God. They are all gone out of the way. They are altogether become unprofitable. There is none that doeth good, no, not one. And when I read those scriptures, I don't think a lost world realizes that the Bible talks about them so much. It talks about them because it's trying to get them to come to Christ, to come to the saving knowledge of Jesus Christ. When we read the Bible that's written in the Spirit of God, that Spirit draws men to the living Word, Jesus Christ. He is the Word. The Word became flesh and dwelt among us. That's who Jesus is. But this Word tells us that there's none that's righteous. You may be doing everything your pastor tells you to do. You may be doing everything the church tells you to do. You may be doing everything your study guide or your devotional book or the book that you're reading tells you to do. You can do all of those things. But what you need is a relationship with Jesus Christ. You don't need to be drawn to a book or to a teacher or to a certain group of people. You need to be drawn to Jesus. And Jesus is the one who can save us and free us from all of our sins. Romans 6:23 tells us the wages of sin is death, but the gift of God is eternal life through Jesus Christ our Lord. All this comes through Jesus and only by Him. And the Bible wants us to understand that. And so if you're on the wrong road today, I pray the light of the glorious gospel of the Lord Jesus Christ has shined on you this week and you've come to a saving knowledge of Jesus Christ. I hope to see you in church this Sunday. I'm going to be looking for you. Come up to me and introduce yourself. Let me find out what God's doing in your life. And I pray that this light has shined on you this week. God bless you, and thank you for listening.
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2: Helen Faye Morrow Baker, age 80, of Murphy, passed away Sunday, July 12th. She was a native and lifelong resident of Cherokee County and the daughter of the late Sherman and Beatrice Murphy Morrow. Helen was a homemaker. In addition to her parents, she was preceded in death by one sister, Grace Beaver. She's survived by her husband of 62 years, Edward Baker, three sons, Brian Baker and Sherry, Greg Baker and Stacy Baker and Ginger, one sister, Shirley Morgan, eight grandchildren, 15 great-grandchildren, several nieces and nephews. Funeral services will be held at 2 p.m. today at Townsend Rose Funeral Home Chapel in Murphy. Reverend Paul Ray Morgan will officiate. Burial will be in the Shady Grove Baptist Church Cemetery. The family will receive friends from 1 to 2 prior to the service. Townsend Rose Funeral Home is in charge of all arrangements for Helen Faye Morrow Baker, age 80. Hoyt Ray Ledford, age 75, of Murphy, passed away July 14th. He was the son of the late Frank Jesse and Lily Kate Bishop Ledford. Hoyt had worked as a custodian for Cherokee County. He loved the outdoors, rabbit hunting, and beagles. He was of the Baptist faith. In addition to his parents, he was preceded in death by brothers Jerry, Bill, and Bud Ledford, and a sister, Jean Searley. He's survived by his wife, Virginia Blanche Ledford, daughter Michelle Chastain and husband Jerry, granddaughter Angel Chastain Wiley and husband Caleb, grandson Taylor Chastain, great-grandson Jackson, brother Steve Ledford and wife Debbie, four sisters, Charlotte Anderson and husband Tony, Sue Decker and husband Jerry, Ruth Ann Ford and Lucille Heron, many nieces and nephews. Funeral services will be held Saturday, July 18th at 3 p.m. in the Townsend Rose Funeral Home Chapel with Reverend Ronnie Palmer officiating. Burial will be in the Sunset Cemetery. The family will receive friends from 1 to 3 prior to the services. Townsend Rose Funeral Home in charge of all arrangements for Hoyt Ray Ledford, age 75. Donald Perry Kendall, age 67, of Lillian, Alabama, passed away Wednesday, July 15th. He was the son of the late Perry and Evelyn Martin Kendall. Donald had worked as an electrician. He loved playing the rhythm guitar and fishing. Surviving are his wife, Shelbra Kendall, two sons, Chad Philbrook and Brianna Allen, and David Webb, daughter Tasha Pitcock and Michael Mixon, brother Lawrence Kendall, sister Linda Ball, seven grandchildren, Jacob, Heaven, Joseph, Alea, Elijah, Jeremiah, and Jace, and five great-grandchildren, DJ, Josiah, Serenity, Dio, and Jotaro. A celebration of life will be held at 1 p.m. Thursday, July 30th at the Gathering Church in Lillian, Alabama. Townsend Rose Funeral Home in charge of arrangements for Donald Perry Kendall, age 67.
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1: Roger Ross, age 71, of Monroe Bluff, passed away at his home on July 12th, surrounded by his loved ones. Roger was preceded in death by his parents, Tane and Aileen Ross. He's survived by his wife, Phyllis Hyatt Ross, three daughters, Tiffany Brown and husband Ross, Allison Ross and Josh Tidwell, and Kimberly Ross, grandchildren Parker and Kaylee Brown, Harrison Brown, Gavin Tuck, Kaylee Tuck, and Emma Tidwell, great-grandchildren Eliana and Gunner, his siblings Phyllis Keeble and husband James and Richard Ross, along with Julie and Eric Welch and May Williams, close family friends. A funeral service will be held today at 3 p.m. at Cochran McDaniel Funeral Home of Blue Ridge, with Reverend John Newton officiating. The family will receive friends from 1 to 3 prior to the service. Interment will follow at the Salem No. 2 Baptist Church Cemetery in Monroe Bluff. Cochran McDaniel Funeral Home honored to serve the family of Roger Ross, age 71. Jamie Wendling Davis suddenly passed away on Thursday, June 25th. Jamie was born March 10th, 1978, in Lancaster, Pennsylvania, to Lewis and Diana Slifer Davis. Jamie's survived by her cherished daughter, Lillian Davis, her life partner and friend, Troy Schultz, her loving parents, Lou and Diana Davis, and her many, many family and friends. Jamie was a businesswoman at heart, a 2000 graduate of Georgia Southern University with a degree in economics. Currently, Jamie was co-owner alongside her father, Lou, of the Blue Ridge Birdseed Company in downtown Blue Ridge. She was the treasurer for the Blue Ridge Business Association and also deeply involved with the Blue Ridge Chamber. A ceremony in honor of Jamie's life will be held July 18th from 2 to 4 p.m. at the Watkins Barn and Venue in Blue Ridge. In lieu of flowers, please consider contributing to the GoFundMe scholarship in honor of Jamie Davis under the Blue Ridge Business Association. Cochran McDaniel Funeral Home honored to serve the family of Jamie Wendling Davis, age 48. Catherine Williamson Turner passed away on July 4th at the age of 79. Catherine was born January 13th, 1947, in Copper Hill, Tennessee, to the late Sarah Shelton Williamson and Harold Vincent Williamson. She was preceded in death by her beloved husband, Thomas Michael Turner, her parents, and her brother, Hal Williamson. A lifelong United Methodist, she was an active member of the churches in the communities she called home, including Copper Hill United Methodist Church in Copper Hill, Tennessee. She's remembered by her daughter, Perian Turner Michael, and son-in-law, Jonathan, her son, Adam Turner, and daughter-in-law, Lynn, grandchildren Lindsay, McKay, and Turner, and her sister Ann Dunn. A memorial service will be held Saturday, July 18th at 11 a.m. at Copper Hill United Methodist Church. In lieu of flowers, the family request memorial donations be made to Copper Hill United Methodist Church. Cochran McDaniel Funeral Home honored to serve the family of Catherine Williamson Turner, age 79. James Jimmy Gordon White, age 66, of Morganton, Georgia, passed away on July 15th. Jimmy was born in Jacksonville, Florida, to the late James O'Neill White and Audrey Elaine Allen White. He spent much of his career as a car machinist before working in well drilling and water services for many years prior to his retirement in 2022. Jimmy was a gifted musician with a remarkable talent for playing almost any instrument. Though he did not read music, he played entirely by ear, a gift that allowed him to perform with many bands throughout the years. Jimmy is survived by his loving and dedicated wife, Vonda, his three children, Heather White of Sandy Springs, Georgia, Kyle and Brittany White of Birmingham, Alabama, Mandy and T.R. Durkin of Rocky Face, Georgia, and three grandchildren, Brady, Aiden, and Kai, his brother, Keith White, and his niece, Rachel Nicholson. Cochran McDaniel Funeral Home is honored to serve the family of James Gordon White, age 66.
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1: All right, the Community Clothing Ministry at Oak Forest Methodist Church, United Methodist Church in Hayesville, is going to be happening again tomorrow from 8 a.m. until noon. And they've got loads of new and gently used summer clothes for men, women, youth, children, and infants added since the spring distribution. They're also accepting donations. They have a clothing donation bin located outside the basement door at Oak Forest United Methodist Church in Hayesville. Looking for a fun evening with friends and neighbors? You're invited to game night on Saturday, July 18th from 5 until 7 p.m. at the Unaka Community Center located at 14945 Joe Brown Highway in the Unaka community. Bring your favorite game or just come ready to join in the fun. It's a great way to spend an evening with your community. Everyone is welcome. 2x2 Quartet will be at Journey Fellowship Church at 11 a.m. on Sunday, July 19th, and they will be at Peachtree Memorial Baptist Church at 6 p.m. on Sunday the 19th. Shady Grove Baptist Church will be having Vacation Bible School July 19th, that's Sunday, through the 22nd, 6:30 to 8:30 p.m. nightly. The theme will be Illumination Station. Snacks will be provided, classes for all ages. Everyone is welcome. And there's an American Red Cross blood drive on Tuesday, July 21st at the Andrews Public Library in the community room, 1:30 until 6 p.m. So everybody who can should try to get there, okay? Or to some American Red Cross blood drive because they're very, very, very low.
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1: ABC News, I'm Wayne Cabot. The bad air in the eastern U.S. has FIFA monitoring for any impact on Sunday's World Cup final in New Jersey. Canada now reporting 893 active fires with only 156 fire crews to fight them. Tsunami warning up for the Pacific coast off Mexico and Guatemala right now. A 7.3 quake just hit. A bridge in Uvalde, Texas has collapsed from historic flooding that brought 200 water rescues and claimed two lives in Texas. The Trump administration has sent letters to states where it says non-citizens are on voter rolls.
2: Department of Homeland Security, we've identified 250,000 non-citizens registered to vote in just four states.
1: DHS Secretary Mark Wayne Mullen says those states are California, Nevada, New Jersey, and Pennsylvania. The Bipartisan Policy Center finds most of them are citizens who are misidentified by outdated information. This is ABC News. Today's numbers are not good on this parasitic intestinal illness. More than 5,000 just across Michigan now, including 102 in the hospital, an increase of 700 just since yesterday.
3: The FDA and the CDC saying the outbreak has been linked to shredded iceberg lettuce served at some Taco Bell locations in five states: Indiana, Kentucky, Michigan, Ohio, and West Virginia. The FDA identifying a single supplier of the lettuce from Mexico used by the restaurants where sick people say they ate.
1: That's ABC's Sam Champion. In the UK today, Andy Burnham is officially declared leader of Britain's governing Labour Party, which clears the way for him to take office as Prime Minister. Target issuing a recall for thousands of children's sandals. Decorative pearls on the shoes have been found to present a choking hazard to young kids. No injuries or deaths reported. Target recommending customers don't use these sandals. Keep them away from kids. Wayne Cabot, ABC News.
4: From the WKRK Forecast Center, I'm meteorologist Jennifer Naramore. Elevated chances for rain and thunderstorms here as we're moving on through the rest of today. Any storms that set up could produce some very heavy rain in a short amount of time. Watch for any isolated flooding here. Frequent lightning with these storms and gustier winds. High temperature mid-70s mountains, upper 80s for the valleys. We'll see some clearing for the overnight hours, early 65 to 70, dodging scattered thunderstorms on Saturday, the high 75 to 85. More rounds of wet weather arriving on Sunday.
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6: Oh, it's 86 and sunshine, but I see radar showing some green stuff showing up. And it's just about 12:03.

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All right, we have an unspoken prayer request. And I know there's a lot of folks out there who probably have a request. So let's take a moment. Just take a moment of quiet and lift up all those folks who have needs. Lord, you know what it is. We trust you, and we know you'll take care of us. Amen.

Well, thanks for hanging out with me again today. I do appreciate it. I'll be back Sunday morning, good Lord willing, and the saints don't rise. Y'all stay safe. Looks

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1: ABC News, I'm Wayne Cabot. Canada says it's doing all it can to put out those fires.
2: We have over 100 aircraft in the air, combinations of helicopter, water bombers, and airplane water bombers as well.
1: Toronto Premier Doug Ford has nearly 900 fires, sent smoke all across the continent. New Jersey handing out masks at rest areas on the Turnpike and Parkway as the smoke persists. FIFA now monitoring for any impact on Sunday's World Cup final in New Jersey. The CDC says bag lettuce in grocery stores is not part of the bad batch of iceberg making people sick. They suspect lettuce sold to Taco Bell in five states, Michigan, Ohio, Indiana, Kentucky, and West Virginia. DHS Secretary Mark Wayne Mullen just threatened to withhold federal money from states that don't investigate their voters for possible election fraud. He also threatened criminal penalties against election officials. Tsunami warning for Mexico and Guatemala from a quake and aftershocks this morning. This is ABC News. An accomplished actress, best known for her role in a Christmas classic, has died.
3: Brenda Fricker appeared in more than 90 films and television shows over a 60-year career that included an Academy Award for Best Supporting Actress for her role in My Left Foot. She was the first Irish actress to win an Oscar, but she was probably best known in this country for her role as the Pigeon Lady.
4: It's Christmas Eve. Good deeds count for extra tonight.
5: They do?
4: Of course they do.
3: Her role alongside Macaulay Culkin in the Christmas classic Home Alone 2. Brenda Fricker was 81. Ireland's deputy prime minister said the country's lost a national treasure. Brian Clark, ABC News.
1: No women allowed. Japan's parliament revising its 19th century imperial house law by insisting only paternal lineage men could become emperor. Prime Minister Takeuchi says the male bloodline is the only source of the emperor's authority and legitimacy. Emperor Naruhito's 24-year-old daughter is very popular. I'm Wayne Cabot, ABC News.
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8: From the WKRK Forecast Center, I'm meteorologist Jennifer Naramore. Elevated chances for rain and thunderstorms here as we're moving on through the rest of today. Any storms that set up could produce some very heavy rain in a short amount of time. Watch for any isolated flooding here. Frequent lightning with these storms and gustier winds. High temperature mid-70s mountains, upper 80s for the valleys. We'll see some clearing for the overnight hours, early 65 to 70. Dodging scattered thunderstorms on Saturday, the high 75 to 85. More rounds of wet weather arriving on Sunday.

The message in this music never goes out of style. Faith, hope, and encouragement. That's what we're all about on WKRK.

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I'm Greg Goodman. Hope you're enjoying your day with Christian Radio, WKRK.

0: Hey, it's Greg Goodman. If you've been with us for a while today, thank you. And if you just found us on the dial, welcome. This is Christian Radio, WKRK, playing Southern gospel music around the clock.
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1: ABC News, I'm Wayne Cabot. As Canada fights nearly 900 fires burning, Toronto's premier Doug Ford seeks to put out a diplomatic fire from some in the U.S. calling for sanctions against Canada.
2: Those same elected officials from the Republican Party, why don't they talk to their governor and see how they can support us?
1: The Brewers say tonight's game against the Marlins is on, even as the air quality index approaches 400 in Milwaukee, and FIFA is monitoring the air over New Jersey for Sunday's World Cup final. Michigan still has it the worst from the intestinal illness that has victims camping out in their bathrooms. Another 700 cases just since yesterday, just in Michigan. The CDC looking at contaminated lettuce sold to Taco Bells in Michigan, plus Ohio, Indiana, Kentucky, and West Virginia. DHS Secretary Mark Wayne Mullen says states that don't investigate their voters for possible election fraud could lose federal money. This is ABC News. A hacker got access to part of the Coca-Cola computer network tied to a dairy company that it owns, so Coca-Cola is shutting down the production of that dairy in connection with a ransomware event. Gas prices approaching a nationwide average, $4 a gallon now, diesel at $5. Experts pointing to both the U.S.-Iran war and Ukraine's attacks on Russian energy. ABC's Elizabeth Schulze.
3: In total, a new estimate from Moody's Analytics finds that the typical American household has now spent $620 extra in gas, diesel, and jet fuel expenses in the nearly 5 months since the start of the Iran war. Of course, this comes on top of years of stubbornly high prices for other everyday essentials, groceries, housing, and utilities.
1: And right now we are seeing oil trading much higher. Brent crude, the international number, is up more than 4% to $88 a barrel. U.S. crude up to $82 a barrel. I'm Wayne Cabot, ABC News.
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6: From the WKRK Forecast Center, I'm meteorologist Jennifer Naira Moore. Elevated chances for rain and thunderstorms here. As we're moving on through the rest of today, any storms that set up could produce some very heavy rain in a short amount of time. Watch for any isolated flooding here. Frequent lightning with these storms and gustier winds. High temperature mid-70s mountains, upper 80s for the valleys. We'll see some clearing for the overnight hours, early 65 to 70, dodging scattered thunderstorms on Saturday, the high 75 to 85. More rounds of wet weather arriving on Sunday.

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0: It's amazing how a good song can change the whole mood of your day. And that's what we try to do here on WKRK. Just keep the encouragement coming. That particular song for you may be coming up next.
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When you say it's time,

saying wrong if what you will and what I want has me confused. I know you want what's best for me. Lord, I'll follow where you lead.

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But our signal reaches folks all across western North Carolina, northern Georgia, and eastern Tennessee. 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
1: ABC News, I'm Wayne Cabot.
2: Department of Homeland Security, we've identified 250,000 non-citizens registered to vote in just four states.
1: DHS Secretary Mark Wayne Mullins demanding states investigate voting, showing no evidence of non-citizen voting, threatening to pull money and criminally charge election officials in states that don't cooperate. Canada needs help.
3: We have over 100 aircraft in the air, combinations of helicopter water bombers and airplane water bombers as well.
1: Ontario Premier Doug Ford, his country has only enough fire crews to fight one-sixth of the nearly 900 wildfires blowing smoke across the continent. FIFA monitoring the air over New Jersey for Sunday's World Cup final. Major escalation of the Iran war, the U.S. targeting civilian infrastructure, hitting bridges in a major railway station in Iran. Global oil, $88 a barrel. This is ABC News. The UK has a PM in waiting.
4: What a moment. And what backing you've given me.
1: Andy Burnham, elected leader of Britain's governing Labour Party today, soon to become the seventh prime minister in a decade. As smoke fills the mall in D.C., Jason McCall, a tourist from Tennessee, is blowing off the smoke.
5: In a recent interview, he said that
6: it's kind of natural to have wildfires. It's been that way for millions of years, so I have zero concerns. And it's a part of nature's process.
1: If there's a silver lining to this bad air warning, maybe it's this. Health officials say people under air quality warning shouldn't be vacuuming unless the vacuum has a HEPA filter. And don't fry food, don't broil food, don't burn candles, don't burn incense. If you have an air conditioner, put it on recirculate. If your AC doesn't have that, turn the AC off. Of course, smoking and vaping is out of the question. They say that an air quality index around 150 is like smoking a half pack of cigarettes. I'm Wayne Cabot, ABC News.
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9: From the WKRK Forecast Center, I'm meteorologist Jennifer Naramore. Elevated chances for rain and thunderstorms here as we're moving on through the rest of today. Any storms that set up could produce some very heavy rain in a short amount of time. Watch for any isolated flooding here. Frequent lightning with these storms and gustier winds. High temperature mid-70s mountains, upper 80s for the valleys. We'll see some clearing for the overnight hours, early 65 to 70, dodging scattered thunderstorms on Saturday, the high 75 to 85. More rounds of wet weather arriving on Sunday.
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One of the best things about Southern gospel music is the message. It's about faith, hope, and loving one another. You'll hear plenty of that right here on WKRK.

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Right here in the mountains, faith and community still mean a lot. 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
1: ABC News, I'm Wayne Cabot. Taylor Farms now removing iceberg lettuce from central Mexico from the U.S. market. The FDA saying it's a potential source of the parasite that has sickened thousands across the country. Blaming government cutbacks, former CDC Chief Medical Officer Dr. Deborah Howry.
2: The staff at CDC and FDA are working, you know, tirelessly to really track this and inform the public. But when you have less people working on it and less dedicated labs and testing, it's going to make it more difficult.
1: The CDC does say it's okay to eat shredded lettuce sold in bags at grocery stores. FIFA is monitoring the air quality over New Jersey for Sunday's World Cup final. The air quality index has been close to 400 in Milwaukee, but the Brewers game is on for tonight. Improvement is expected this weekend in the Ohio Valley, Northeast, and Mid-Atlantic. However, parts of the Midwest and also the Great Lakes states will continue with dangerous air levels. This is ABC News. The United States is escalating the war in Iran by hitting civilian infrastructure, bridges, and rail. Iran is responding by hitting U.S. allies in the Gulf. ABC's Patrick Reeval at the Foreign Desk in London.
3: President Trump has suggested that they are still trying to talk with Iran. Some Iranian officials have indicated that the door to diplomacy does remain open. But the problem is right now, both sides don't seem willing to compromise, and they seem to believe that escalating can force the other side to move towards compromising and negotiations.
1: One result of this standoff, says ABC's Elizabeth Schulze.
4: In total, a new estimate from Moody's Analytics finds that the typical American household has now spent $620 extra in gas, diesel, and jet fuel expenses in the nearly 5 months since the start of the Iran war.
1: Gas is pushing near $4 a gallon again. Global oil around $88 a barrel today. Wayne Cabot, ABC News.
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7: For the WKRK Forecast Center, I'm meteorologist Jennifer Naramore. Elevated chances for rain and thunderstorms here as we're moving on through the rest of today. Any storms that set up could produce some very heavy rain in a short amount of time. Watch for any isolated flooding here. Frequent lightning with these storms and gustier winds. High temperature mid-70s mountains, upper 80s for the valleys. We'll see some clearing for the overnight hours, early 65 to 70, dodging scattered thunderstorms on Saturday, the high 75 to 85. More rounds of wet weather arriving on Sunday.
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That's why we keep the music going right here on Christian Radio WKRK.

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Around here, we believe kindness still matters, and neighbors still look out for each other. 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
1: ABC News, I'm Wayne Cabot. Oil soars back above 87 a barrel as the U.S. begins a seventh night of attacks on Iran, now hitting bridges, rail, and energy targets. ABC's Elizabeth Schulze.
2: The national average for regular gas is back around $4 a gallon. Diesel did just surpass $5, and that means higher transport costs for trucks, trains, and tractors. We are seeing oil prices climb as hostilities escalate in the Middle East and shipping stalls once again in the Strait of Hormuz. Another factor is that Russia's oil refineries have been damaged by drone strikes from Ukraine.
1: The FDA says Taylor Farms is a potential source of the parasite that has sickened thousands across the country. The CDC says bag lettuce is safe to eat. President Trump saying in a social media post today the U.S. will be holding Canada responsible for the wildfires that are making air dangerous across the U.S., claiming that they are not maintaining their forests. This is ABC News. Homeland Secretary Mark Wayne Mullen has sent letters to four states claiming 250,000 potential non-citizens are registered in California, Nevada, New Jersey, and Pennsylvania.
3: President Trump is correct when he said that election security is national security.
1: ABC News White House correspondent Karen Trevers.
4: Democrats took a take last night that it was the president saying these things in order to lay the groundwork to challenge future elections. Now, many accused him of having a backwards look, that he just can't get over his election loss in 2020 to Joe Biden, but that this is not just about his grievances about a past election, but that he's trying to set things up for future elections.
1: The Bipartisan Policy Center says most of the people being singled out are citizens who are misidentified by outdated information or by clerical errors. Apple surpasses NVIDIA in market value, putting it back on top as the world's most valuable company. Wayne Cabot, ABC News.
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7: From the WKRK Forecast Center, this is meteorologist Steve Hamilton. Some showers and thunderstorms hanging around through the weekend. We have low pressure off to our east and a cold front off to the north. Overnight, just some clouds, and we're in the upper 60s. We'll start off sunny on Saturday. Pretty warm and pretty humid, too. We'll be in the upper 80s, heat index in the mid-90s. Scattered afternoon showers and maybe a thunderstorm. Might get a shower Saturday evening. Rain looks pretty likely on Sunday. We're in the upper 80s.

0: 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Oh, but here I am again.
1: From the Valley River to the Hiawassee and all across the Tri-State Mountain region, this is Christian Radio WKRK Murphy. 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

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I'm Greg Goodman, and we're playing Southern Gospel music all day and all night long on 105.5 FM, 1320 AM, and cable channel 25. We're glad you're spending a part of your day with us.

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I see the moon for me and you, and I think to myself, what a wonderful

Hey, it's Greg Goodman. Southern gospel music has a way of reminding us that no matter what we're facing, there's always hope ahead. More great music is coming up.

Some of the fondest memories of my childhood were woven around supper time, when Mom would come to the back steps of the old home place and she'd say, "George, honey, come on in, it's supper time." Oh my, how I'd love to hear that once more. But you know, for me, time has woven the realization of a truth that is even more thrilling. And that's when the Lord comes to the portals of glory and says to come on in for supper time. And we'll gather around the table with the Lord himself at the greatest supper time of them all.

0: Hey, it's Greg Goodman. So glad you decided to spend part of your day with us. More Southern Gospel music is coming up in just a bit on WKRK Murphy.
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1: ABC News, I'm Wayne Cabot. Another 59 fires broke out today in Canada for a total of 888. Toronto's premier appealing for the U.S. to help as President Trump threatens Canada with sanctions for, quote, not maintaining their forests. ABC meteorologist Leslie Lopez sees relief from the worst of the wildfire smoke this weekend, but not for everyone.
2: We still have smoke moving into areas of Wisconsin, Michigan. We're looking at hazardous air quality in these areas. That hazardous air quality is moving into Pennsylvania. We have that through New York and then moving down into areas closer towards North Carolina as well.
1: Michigan still has it the worst from parasitic infections linked to lettuce. Another 700 cases just since yesterday. The CDC says it is okay to eat bagged lettuce because it's not part of the bad batch. For a seventh straight day, the U.S. military is hitting Iran by air, including targets in the Strait. Brent crude over $88 a barrel today. This is ABC News. An accomplished actress best known for her role in a Christmas classic has died.
3: Brenda Fricker appeared in more than 90 films and television shows over a 60-year career that included an Academy Award for Best Supporting Actress for her role in My Left Foot. She was the first Irish actress to win an Oscar, but she was probably best known in this country for her role as the Pigeon Lady.
4: It's Christmas Eve. Good deeds count for extra tonight.
5: They do?
4: Of course they do.
3: Her role alongside Macaulay Culkin in the Christmas classic Home Alone 2. Brenda Fricker was 81. Ireland's deputy prime minister said the country's lost a national treasure. Brian Clark, ABC News.
1: Texas Governor Greg Abbott says more than 2 feet of rain means rivers are still rising.
6: You got the Nueces River, the Sabinal River, the Frio River, Leona River. I would say as of right now, of those four, the one river that remains the greatest danger to this community is the Nueces River.
1: Wayne Cabot, ABC News.
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9: From the WKRK Forecast Center, this is meteorologist Steve Hamilton. Some showers and thunderstorms hanging around through the weekend. We have low pressure off to our east and a cold front off to the north. Overnight, just some clouds, and we're in the upper 60s. We'll start off sunny on Saturday. Pretty warm and pretty humid, too. We'll be in the upper 80s, heat index in the mid-90s. Scattered afternoon showers and maybe a thunderstorm. Might get a shower Saturday evening. Rain looks pretty likely on Sunday. We're in the upper 80s.

Murphy sits right here in the corner of North Carolina, just a short drive from Georgia and Tennessee. And from here, we're sending Southern gospel music across the mountains on WKRK.

0: Thanks for keeping it right here on WKRK Murphy. 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
1: Hey, Brother John, good to see you. 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

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That's what we're all about. 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